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I'll take you on a musical journey with the best tunes from the 1980s right to 2020, with features like The Gap, 5 from 1, and my personal favourite, Steve Tyler's acoustic record. And after 11, settling for the...

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2: From the Sky News Centre at 6, Andy Burnham's won the Makerfield by-election, and he did it with a degree of ease, securing over 50% of the vote. His win means he'll now be able to trigger or take part in a contest to replace the Prime Minister if one is started. In his victory speech, he told Labour colleagues it's their final chance to change direction.
3: People here have voted for change. They have voted for more power for the North and everywhere forgotten by Westminster. They have voted for hope. Now let's give that back to them.
2: Elsewhere, the Conservatives claim their first by-election gain in Scotland since 1967.
4: The people of Aberdeen have spoken loud and clear. We stopped the SNP and we sent Labour the message that the destruction of the North Sea oil and gas industry must stop now.
2: Douglas Lumsden took advantage of a collapse in the SNP vote in Aberdeen South. The Scottish National Party did hold on to Arbroath and Broughty Ferry. A man still being questioned on suspicion of attempted murder after a three-year-old was found in a crocodile enclosure at a zoo in Cambridgeshire. The toddler was taken to hospital following what's been described as a distressing incident. Bending forwards too much at work in early pregnancy has been linked to a higher risk of miscarriage. A study in Denmark analysed data from pregnancies over 14 years. Buying and selling a home is becoming faster and less complicated under major government changes. They aim to stop unexpected and costly delays. Some areas could be hotter than Barbados from today. Temperatures are expected to be as hot as 30 degrees in southern and eastern parts of England. And co-hosts Mexico have become the first nation to secure their place in the next round of the World Cup. They did it with a 1-0 win over South Korea. That's the latest. I'm Faye De Silva.
5: Now your local news for Peterborough. A city man has been jailed after a violent attack outside the Central Library in a separate campaign of stalking against a family member. 34-year-old Corey Davis punched and kicked a man in an unprovoked attack in Broadway after being refused a cigarette, leaving the victim with a lost tooth, two loose teeth and facial bruising. Police say Davis also repeatedly turned up at a relative's home demanding money and bombarded the victim with calls and messages. He's been jailed for 1 year and 3 months. Councillors in Peterborough say they're disappointed after the council rejected calls for a new pedestrian crossing near Ormiston Bushfield Academy and sheltered housing in Alton Goldhay. They'd argued the crossing was needed on safety grounds because of the number of children and older residents using the route. But after carrying out assessments at school drop-off and pick-up times, the council says vehicle numbers were too low to justify the costs. Councillors say residents feel nothing will happen until someone is badly hurt. A house in Stanground has been closed for 3 months because of persistent antisocial behaviour. Peterborough's Southern Neighbourhood Policing Team applied for the full closure order, which was granted by magistrates last Friday. The order covers four Delft Court and bans everyone from entering, including the named tenant, apart from approved agencies and the emergency services. Police say the action followed ongoing problems linked to the address and the impact those issues had on nearby residents. And a major regeneration scheme designed to improve access between Peterborough Railway Station and the city centre is now underway. Peterborough City Council says the City Link project will create a more direct route for pedestrians and cyclists, remove two subways under Queensgate Roundabout to make the area feel safer and more welcoming. Trial holes have already been dug, with site compound works due later this month.
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5: A humid feel generally today, but becoming widely hot as sunny periods develop, perhaps triggering some isolated thundery showers later on. Got a top temperature of 28 degrees. That's the latest from the PCR newsroom. I'm David Edgeworth.
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Miles Smith and Noah Horan and Drive Safe. It's PCRFM. Welcome to Friday morning as we get you up. Last one of the week then before the weekend. I've got George Esser on the way. We'll do something from Yes as well. This is Jesse J and Price Tag, PCRFM.

0: George Ezra, Hold My Girl. It is PCRFM. Sunny spells to start this morning. Lots of sunshine around today. It's going to be quite warm as well in the sunshine. We've got a yellow warning of heat health alert as well. 28 degrees today. Pollen count is very high as well. UV is very high too. So do watch out for all of that. Make sure you are drinking plenty of water today and sun cream on. Going to be much the same across the weekend. Cloudy on Saturday, but 26, so quite humid. Sunday, sunny spells around all day and highs of around about 27. And actually looking really good. Every day next week from Tuesday is going to be blue skies and sunshine and around about 32 degrees every day as well. So that's good. Right, getting you back to the music with Train and Britney Spears with JLS next. 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

Train and Drive By. It is PCR FM. We've got Britney Spears on the way real soon. 27 minutes after 6 then for Friday morning with JLS. It's PCR FM.

Britney Spears and Oops, I Did It Again. It's PCR FM. Hickory's opens up in Peterborough tonight. The brand new smokehouse for Peterborough is finally here. They've been working on it for the best part of 2026 and the doors officially open tonight. If you've never been to a Hickory's before, you are going to absolutely love it. I went to the test tonight on Wednesday night in the city and do you know what? It was amazing. The food was really, really good. The welcome that you got when you walked into the restaurant as well was amazing. It's like how it used to be years ago when you used to go into places like Hungry Horse years ago. You used to always get that kind of that welcome and that family feel, and you definitely got that. The new bar area is amazing. It's quite spacious as well. You're never going to miss a kick at football because there are screens right the way around it as well. I've even got booths where you have your own screen in so you can keep an eye on the football. On the restaurant side, you can see the food being cooked right in front of you, which is great. There's also a games room if you fancy maybe playing a game of chess. And for the kids, there's also a cinema with free popcorn as well. Hickory is opening up tonight in Peterborough. This is Laura.

0: 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We're playing the greatest songs of all time across Peterborough. Paul Simon and You Can Call Me Al. Hello, I'm Mikey Felton. Thank you for getting us on today as we get you through Friday morning with Shawn Mendes, Camila Cabello and Luther Vandross all next. PCR FM.
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It is PCR FM. It's going to be a really good day today. Lots of sunshine around today. Looking at highs of 28 across the city. Could even get a little bit warmer than that. And it's going to be warm across the weekend. And more sunshine around all week next week. If you're thinking about booking a week off work, you want to have next week because it's going to be really good every day. Right, Luther Vandross, Never Too Much, Friday morning. 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
2: From the Sky News Centre at 7, the Prime Minister's congratulated Andy Burnham after his decisive win in the Makerfield by-election. During his victory speech, the now former Mayor of Greater Manchester promised to put the country back on the right path.
3: From here on, I will give everything I have got to make it so, to ensure the name Makerfield is forever synonymous with bringing about the change this country needs.
2: He's won the seat with a majority of over 9,000 votes, setting up a potential battle with Sir Keir Starmer for the leadership of the Labour Party. Meanwhile, the SNP's Stephen Flynn says it was a tough night for his party. He'd given up his Aberdeen South seat to become an MSP. It's now lost out to the Scottish Conservatives. The SNP's Laura Bird held on to win in the Arbroath and Broughty Ferry by-election.
4: We have demanded more for our community and our nation than Westminster can ever offer us, and with every day that passes I become more certain that we will win our nation's independence.
2: Elsewhere, a man's being questioned on suspicion of attempted murder after a three-year-old boy was found in a crocodile enclosure at a zoo in Cambridgeshire. Police say he's not thought to have been known to the child. The Chancellor's announced former coalfield areas will get a share of £13.5 million. Caldonbeath in Fife, St Helens in Merseyside and Seven Sisters in Neath Port Talbot are among six places to be given funding to pay for new industrial developments. Driving instructors and dental practitioners are thought to be among the top vacancies that need filling. Recruiters say there's also been an increase in job adverts for chefs, bar managers, as well as sports and leisure assistants in recent weeks too. And Mexico have secured a spot in the next round of the World Cup. They're the first team to do so following a 1-0 win over South Korea. That's the latest. I'm Faye De Silva.
5: Now your local news for Peterborough. A city man has been jailed after a violent attack outside the Central Library in a separate campaign of stalking against a family member. 34-year-old Corey Davis punched and kicked a man in an unprovoked attack in Broadway after being refused a cigarette, leaving the victim with a lost tooth, two loose teeth and facial bruising. Police say Davis also repeatedly turned up at a relative's home demanding money and bombarded the victim with calls and messages. He's been jailed for 1 year and 3 months. Councillors in Peterborough say they're disappointed after the council rejected calls for a new pedestrian crossing near Ormiston Bushfield Academy and sheltered housing in Orton Goldhay. They'd argued the crossing was needed on safety grounds because of the number of children and older residents using the route. But after carrying out assessments at school drop-off and pick-up times, the council says vehicle numbers were too low to justify the costs. Councillors say residents feel nothing will happen until someone is badly hurt. A house in Stanground has been closed for 3 months because of persistent antisocial behaviour. Peterborough's Southern Neighbourhood Policing Team applied for the full closure order, which was granted by magistrates last Friday. The order covers four Delft Court and bans everyone from entering, including the named tenant, apart from approved agencies and the emergency services. Police say the action followed ongoing problems linked to the address and the impact those issues had on nearby residents. And a major regeneration scheme designed to improve access between Peterborough Railway Station and the city centre is now underway. Peterborough City Council says the City Link project will create a more direct route for pedestrians and cyclists, remove two subways under Queensgate Roundabout to make the area feel safer and more welcoming. Trial holes have already been dug, with site compound works due later this month.
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5: A humid feel generally today, but becoming widely hot as sunny periods develop, perhaps triggering some isolated thundery showers later on. Got a top temperature of 28 degrees. That's the latest from the PCR newsroom. I'm David Edgeworth.
6: Good morning. Welcome to Friday morning. Final one of the week then, just after seven. Harry Styles coming up. This is Rag and Bone Man.

Harry Styles and Aperture on PCRFM. Now, if you're looking for something to do this weekend, the Peterborough Weekender is back in Cathedral Square. 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You're heading into town after work. Friday evening is the perfect chance to kick off the weekend and enjoy some free live entertainment. Keith and Claire are going to be broadcasting live from there tomorrow between 10 and 1. They're also going to be doing the biggest B&D shuffle, everyone together doing it. Len Boone's Love Won't Be Denied at 12:45 as well. So if you remember that dance, you remember it, you fancy going along and being part of it, of course I do that at 12:45 tomorrow. Keith and Claire on from 10 to 1. 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It's been put together by Peterborough Positive. Here comes Bon Jovi and Living on a Prayer on PCRFM.

0: Bon Jovi and Living on a Prayer. It is PCR FM. We're getting up and about then for Friday. A quick reminder, the PCR FM Sports Show is back on from 6 tonight on PCR FM. We'll no doubt be discussing the England game against Croatia the other night. 4-2. Still can't believe that win. It was pretty amazing. I don't know what was said at half-time, but something was said at half-time that completely changed the game. It was just... If we can carry on that same way... we're definitely going to be going all the way, definitely. 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Spice Girls are next. 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
3: Well, welcome to PCR FM, Bobby. And I believe that you're with your mum, Donna, as well. Now... Bobby has been doing something very, very special.
4: Bobby has been collecting cans and he's been getting money for different charities. In the second year of primary school, he volunteered to be an eco-warrior and that's where it all started because he likes cleaning up rubbish.
3: The fundraising element, how did that come about?
4: It first came about with the homeless when he was quite young, obviously being in town, and he used to see how cold they were and he used to get really upset. So we started handing out coats, you know, went for our wardrobes and things like that. And that's how it started. And then he said that he wanted to help families that didn't have much money. And then one day there was cans on the floor, and Bobby said, look, rubbish. And then that's when my mum said, you can actually turn that into money. And that's how it came from that. And he said, we could give that money to charity.
3: So how does he go about collecting these cans? What does he do?
4: So Bobby will often take a carry bag to school because he bikes there and back. And he'll always have a little look on the way back if he sees any. But that's how it started. But obviously, as the word's got about, we've got neighbours now. They collect their cans and they drop them round where my mum lives, and the word's just got about, and yeah, mum stores them at hers, and then thankfully we've got Princefield that are helping now as well. There is something else that Bobby did write down. I would like to raise awareness that other people, families, could also collect cans, and if struggling themselves, they could sell the cans, buy food or pay bills, or if they're not struggling themselves, they could donate any cash raised to their charity. Also would be better for the environment.
3: You should be very, very proud of your son.
4: Oh, I know I am.
3: Thank you so much for talking to me, both Donna and Bobby. So, Mark, I know that Princefield are involved in an awful lot of community projects, but what was it particularly about Bobby that made Princefield want to be involved?
5: Through his nan, Veronica. Veronica looks after my dog. She was obviously very proud, and obviously he's the apple of her eye, so I thought, I think we could probably help Bobby through Princefield. So I asked him if he'd like our help, and Bobby sent me a heartfelt email explaining how he distributed the £158 that he raised last year from collecting scrap drinks cans. And what really stands out as well, Bobby doesn't ask for money, only the empty cans. So he's passionate about protecting the environment while also raising funds for local causes. So what Bobby's trying to do, it sort of fits in perfectly with Principal's values and supporting local communities, promoting sustainability and giving back where we can. Also, Bobby has created a fantastic eye-catching poster, which we are now sharing across our social media platforms. In addition, all of our 6 Princefield offices are now actively collecting cans to support Bobby's cause. Bobby is an inspiring young lad who has already made a real difference, and the board of directors at Princefield are proud to support him. If you'd like to get involved, you can drop off your empty cans at the Princefield office on Empson Road, Peterborough, or we're happy to collect as long as they're a worthwhile amount.
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Swamp the Moon and Shop and Dance on PCRFM. Hi to Terry in Orton Goldhay. He's in the van. He's been in there since six this morning, so it's been a good week so far, finishing it strong. And also massive hello to Angela in Dogsall on her way into work. She's testing out the hickories, brand new hickories in Peterborough tonight. I went to the test tonight on Wednesday. You will absolutely love it. Right, headlines on the way. Here comes Blondie and Atomic next. It's PCRFM.

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2: A Peterborough man has been jailed after a violent attack outside the city's central library in a separate campaign of stalking against a family member. Councillors in Peterborough say they're disappointed after the council rejected calls for a new pedestrian crossing near Ormiston Bushfield Academy and sheltered housing in Alton Goldhay. And a major regeneration scheme designed to improve access between Peterborough Railway Station and the city centre is now underway. More on these stories in half an hour. I'm David Edgeworth.
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CRFM, important one this morning. Peterborough is now under an amber heat health alert. Came into effect yesterday and runs through till Tuesday evening. Temperatures heading up to 29 degrees over the next coming days. Alert is particularly focused on older people and anyone with existing health conditions. Now, the heat can be serious for those groups, so if you've got elderly neighbours or relatives, it's worth checking on them this weekend. Keep hydrated, stay in the shade during the hottest part of the day, and don't leave anyone in a parked car or any animals as well. It looks like it might even be extended beyond Tuesday as well. Looking at the long-range weather forecast, it looks like it's going to be really nice actually for the whole of next week. Not until Monday the 29th when things start cooling down just a little bit. So do keep an eye on that. Anne-Marie, Shania Twain, this is Unhealthy on PCRFM. Well, you're

Good morning, it's Mikey Folder looking after things, and 7:45, here we are, it is Friday morning, the weekend. Reach out, touch faith. Reach out and touch faith. Good morning, it's Mikey Folder looking after things.

0: from 10. If you want to find out what's going to be happening when and get a complete program, just search Peterborough Weekend online. Hopefully we'll see you down there at some point across the weekend in Cathedral Square. Right, stay there. Getting on Jason Derulo and Fairground Attraction next. 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

Jason Derulo and the One to One Me on PCRFM. Claire Todd's joining us just after 8 this morning, talking to Chris from the Neame Park. We'll do that around about 10 past 8 this morning. Latest headlines coming up. I'll play you Ronan Keating and Miles Smith shortly. Let's get on Fairground Attraction. 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
2: From the Sky News Centre at 8, the Prime Minister says voters have chosen Labour's hope and optimism over division and hate following its Makerfield by-election win. Keir Starmer's congratulated Andy Burnham on his victory, despite him being considered a potential challenger to the Labour leadership. The now former Greater Manchester Mayor's return to Westminster paves the way for that to happen. Housing Secretary Steve Reid wouldn't be drawn on speculation, but says the PM's been clear on his position.
3: He said if there was a leadership challenge, he would be in it, but there isn't, so therefore it's hypothetical. But we've got to focus not on internal debates in the Labour Party, but on facing the country.
2: Meanwhile, the Conservatives have claimed their first by-election gain in Scotland since 1967.
4: The people of Aberdeen have spoken loud and clear. We stopped the SNP and we sent Labour the message that the destruction of the North Sea oil and gas industry must stop now.
2: Tory MSP Douglas Lumsden took advantage of a collapse in the SNP vote in Aberdeen South. The Scottish National Party did hold on to Arbroath and Brottby Ferry, with Lara Bird taking the seat vacated by Stephen Gethins. Labour was fourth in both races. Elsewhere, a man's been arrested on suspicion of attempted murder after a toddler was found in a critical condition in the crocodile enclosure of a Cambridgeshire zoo. The 30-year-old from Norfolk's not thought to have known the child. Bending forwards too much at work in early pregnancy has been linked to a higher risk of miscarriage. A study's analysed data from pregnancies over 14 years. Mexico have beaten South Korea 1-0 to become the first team to qualify for the World Cup, well, not cutout stage. Tonight, Scotland can join them for the first time in their history if they avoid defeat by Morocco in Boston. And some parts of the UK could be hotter than Barbados. Temperatures could reach 30 degrees in places today. That's the latest. I'm Fader Silver.
5: Now your local news for Peterborough. A city man has been jailed after a violent attack outside the Central Library and a separate campaign of stalking against a family member. 34-year-old Corey Davis punched and kicked a man in an unprovoked attack in Broadway after being refused a cigarette, leaving the victim with a lost tooth, two loose teeth and facial bruising. Police say Davis also repeatedly turned up at a relative's home demanding money and bombarded the victim with calls and messages. He's been jailed for 1 year and 3 months. Councillors in Peterborough say they're disappointed after the council rejected calls for a new pedestrian crossing near Ormiston Bushfield Academy and sheltered housing in Orton Goldhay. They'd argued the crossing was needed on safety grounds because of the number of children and older residents using the route. But after carrying out assessments at school drop-off and pick-up times, the council says vehicle numbers were too low to justify the costs. Councillors say residents feel nothing will happen until someone is badly hurt. A house in Stanground has been closed for 3 months because of persistent antisocial behaviour. Peterborough's Southern Neighbourhood Policing Team applied for the full closure order, which was granted by magistrates last Friday. The order covers 4 Delf Court and bans everyone from entering, including the named tenant, apart from approved agencies and the emergency services. Police say the action followed ongoing problems linked to the address and the impact those issues had on nearby residents. And a major regeneration scheme designed to improve access between Peterborough Railway Station and the city centre is now underway. Peterborough City Council says the City Link project will create a more direct route for pedestrians and cyclists, remove 2 subways under Queensgate Roundabout to make the area feel safer and more welcoming. Trial holes have already been dug, with site compound works due later this month.
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5: A humid feel generally today, but becoming widely hot as sunny periods develop, perhaps triggering some isolated thundery showers later on. Got a top temperature of 28 degrees. That's the latest from the PCR newsroom. I'm David Edgeworth.
6: Good morning, it's just after 8. We're going to be chatting to Chris from the Neen Park in just a moment. Miles Smith's going to play first. And right now, let's play your Ronan Keating. This is PCRFM for Friday morning.

0: Miles Smith and Stay. It is PCRFM. We're getting you up then for Friday morning. Claire Todd is joining us right now, talking to the Neen Park.
1: Good morning, Chris, and welcome to PCRFM. Now, you're a senior park ranger at the Neen Park Trust. What does a senior park ranger do?
2: Yeah, so the senior park ranger role, very varied role, really. I do a lot of the landscaping of the park, so it's maintaining the paths, cutting the grass, sort of forestry work or anything like that that needs to happen, or the tree safety work. It can be extremely varied day to day.
1: Yeah, but enjoyable. And we're now sort of entering the summer season, as we call it, and the park sort of undergoes a change, and some of the things that go on at the park are slightly different. So there's quite a bit for visitors and for you to consider, isn't there, over the summer weather?
2: Yeah, so as soon as the nice weather comes out, our visitor numbers massively increase, probably 3 or 4 times what we experience in the winter. And that's extra footfall, it's extra parking, it's extra everything, really, and a lot of extra work. And you've got all the grass that's growing that has to all be maintained, and the meadows, and we also look after all the conservation sites as well. So it definitely ramps up a gear for us and increases a lot, but it's great fun. We're outside all the time. We all absolutely love it.
1: So there's things that the visitors can do, but obviously you're a conservation area, as well as it being an absolutely fantastic place for people to come and visit. There's sort of two sides to it. And I am assuming that people coming in with barbecues and things like that, you welcome them all, but you would like people just to take care.
2: Yeah, so as soon as the summer comes, everyone loves a barbecue, get the sausages out, and it's absolutely lovely, but it can create a lot of mess in the park, and we do have a lot of problems with people not disposing of their ash correctly. We do have some ash bins in the park, so I would ask everyone that does come if they could use the ash bins, because we have had fires before and things like that, and if they could make sure the ash is cold before it goes in the bin, because we don't want the bins catching fire, which normally happens a couple of times a year. So we just ask people to be respectful, really, and try and clean up after themselves.
1: I mean, it poses both a litter sort of hazard as well, doesn't it? But that has two things. One, it makes the park untidy, but due to the conservation, it can be dangerous as well, can't it?
2: It can be extreme for wildlife and things like that if people don't pick up their litter, or they've put their litter and they put it in a bag, and then a fox comes along and they rip it all open, and it creates more of a mess. You've also got the early morning dog walkers as well, but it's not great if their dogs start chewing on an old chicken bone or anything like that. It can cause all sorts of nasty problems for the morning dog walkers as well. So that's kind of why we try and put an emphasis on people bagging up their litter and putting it in the bins.
1: Yeah. Now, you have a lot of water on site as well, so I presume around summer that becomes twice as popular, and so there's, you know, people need to take care.
2: Yeah, unfortunately, and there's been a lot of coverage about this in the media of people jumping in to cold water, and we don't recommend it whatsoever. We don't really allow it on site, and people end up jumping in, they get into trouble, they get cold water shock, and unfortunately that has been a few people losing their lives around the country, as I'm sure a lot of people have already seen. And that's just something that we're very wary of here at Neen Park, and we just don't want people jumping into the cold water.
1: Now, you have the water boats and everything else. Is it a swimming venue? It isn't actually a swimming venue either, is it?
2: No, it's not. No, you can go on the website, you can book in Neen Outdoors, you can take a paddle out. There's all sorts of water sports activities. And if you book through them, it's all done in a safe, guarded way. They've got lifeguards there. They've got everybody there that can monitor what's going on, and everybody's safe.
1: Yeah, and that's really, really quite important. You have, as well, you look after Thorpe Meadows, because we always associate it with Ferry Meadows, but there's Thorpe Meadows as well, isn't there? And that's got a great deal of water, and I presume similar things apply there as well.
2: Yeah, it's exactly there on site now that's been quite newly opened, so I encourage people to go down there. There's some nice shaded spots. They can sit there and but stay out of the rowing lake, and it isn't actually very deep, that rowing lake. So I don't recommend anybody jumping in there.
1: Yes, don't get a headache, if not worse, if you were to try to attempt to dive in there. Now, the park has extended opening hours now as well. It's lighter, so it's now open, I believe, from 6:30 in the morning?
2: Until 6:30 in the morning, until 9 o'clock at night. That's last admissions if you are a little bit late in. The exit barriers don't close. You can still always get out. So actually good for in this really hot weather. If you want to bring your dog out during the evening when it's slightly cooler, we'd definitely recommend that, because one of the things we don't want to see is people walking their dogs in the midday sun. It's not really fair on the dogs. and it's just not nice to see, and it can lead to the dogs having heart attacks or getting into all sorts of trouble, really.
1: Yeah, and again, not leaving the dogs in the cars and everything if when they're enjoying the park. Dogs are welcome, aren't they?
2: Yeah, dogs are welcome. I personally love to see dogs in the park. It's a great family park, but just try and keep your dogs under control and on leads in the appropriate areas. We have certain areas of the park that are off leads, certain areas that are on, so just pay attention to the signage when you're walking around. And definitely, you pointed on that there, don't leave your dog in a hot car, even if you're just going to get a coffee or anything like that. It's not great, and the last thing I want to do is be breaking somebody's window to rescue a dog that's struggling.
1: Yeah, I understand. Well, the park is there, and summertime is a magnificent time to enjoy it. It seems a shame we have to look out for things, but we just want everyone to have a fun, safe time in the park, don't we, really?
2: Yeah, of course you do. And this is the best time of year to come and enjoy the park. It's absolutely glorious. If you're sat doing a barbecue on a summer's day, sausages are cooking, everyone's having a beer. It's a great sight to see everybody enjoying themselves.
1: So it's open now from 6:30 in the morning till 9 o'clock at night. Everybody is welcome. There is parking on site, so enjoy the park, but do it safely.
2: Yeah, definitely.
1: Okay, thank you for taking the time to talk to me, and have a wonderful summer.
2: Cheers, thank you very much.
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1: First of all, a lot of people in the Peterborough area have benefited very much from the work that Princefield do and from your involvement in all the community projects. But why do Princefield do this?
3: Princefield have always been involved in the community. So we're a family-owned business. We're a head office based in Peterborough. We have other offices around the east of England, but a head office being based in Peterborough, we tend to focus a lot of our community work in the Peterborough area. As a family business, we've always wanted to give back. That's what we concentrate on doing.
1: You've also got quite a big involvement with Help Our Ukrainian Friends. How did that come about in the first place?
3: Quite simply, a group of volunteers wanted to help the people of Ukraine. One of my business partners, Mark Asplin, knew the chair of Helping Our Ukrainian Friends and said, what can we do to help? The good thing is that we've been able to do an awful lot to help, because one, we can raise the funds for this local group. Two, we can use our vehicles to move humanitarian aid around. And we've also actually travelled out to Poland and Ukraine, taking these goods in our vehicles. And we've done that 3 or 4 times now.
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0: Scissor Sisters and Take Your Mama. It is PCRFM. We're under an amber heat health alert for today. And it's going to run until Tuesday as well. It's going to be very warm over the next couple of days. 28 degrees today. Lots of sunshine across the city as well. It's going to be a bit of a nightmare, though, as far as pollen goes, because the pollen count is very high. High UVs as well. Just make sure you're drinking plenty of water and putting on sun cream and stuff like that over the next couple of days. Peter Gabriel's going to play. Get on something from BB Rex and Florida Georgia Line as well. It's almost half eight. Let's get our headlines with David Edgeworth.
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2: A Peterborough man has been jailed after a violent attack outside the city's central library in a separate campaign of stalking against a family member. Councillors in Peterborough say they're disappointed after the council rejected calls for a new pedestrian crossing near Ormiston Bushfield Academy and sheltered housing in Alton Goldhay. And a major regeneration scheme designed to improve access between Peterborough Railway Station and the city centre is now underway. More on these stories in half an hour. I'm David Edgeworth.
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Peter Gabriel and Sledgehammer on PCR FM. We're playing the greatest songs of all time across Peterborough. Hello, morning. I'm Mikey. Thank you so much for getting us on almost 20 to 9 as we get you into work for Friday. Last one of the week then. We can have a bit of a lay-in tomorrow, maybe. Right, Sheik's on the way. This is Lady Gaga and Poker Face. It's PCR FM.

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Good play for Debbie. She's off to the opening.

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Justin Timberlake, Can't Stop the Feeling. It is PCR FM. We're playing the greatest songs of all time across Peterborough. 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Here comes Estelle, Kanye West. This is American Boy. 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
2: From the Sky News Centre at 9, Andy Burnham's called his Makerfield by-election win a turning point for Labour, saying the party's been handed a final chance to change. The now former Greater Manchester Mayor secured more than every other party combined, including Reform. But its deputy leader, Richard Tice, isn't impressed with Labour's results.
3: Yeah, this is a safe Labour seat that's been Labour for 100 years, so he's held on to that. At the local elections, the message was vote Reform to get Starmer out. Here, what people did was vote Burnham to guarantee to get Starmer out.
2: Mr. Burnham's return to Westminster means he can now trigger or stand in a leadership contest. His camp is having a celebration in his new constituency at around 10:30. Meanwhile, the SNP retained one of the two seats up for grabs in the Scottish by-elections. The Tories gained the other. Elsewhere, a toddler's in a critical condition after he was found in the crocodile enclosure at a Cambridgeshire zoo. Faye Rowlands has more.
4: Emergency services were called to Johnson's of Oldhurst Zoo yesterday afternoon to reports of an incident involving a three-year-old. The boy was taken to Addenbrookes Hospital in Cambridge with serious wounds and is said to be in a critical but stable condition. A 30-year-old man from Norfolk's been arrested on suspicion of attempted murder. Officers do not believe he was known to the child and say they're supporting the boy's family. The zoo said the enclosure will remain closed until further notice.
2: Researchers warn bending forwards too much at work in early pregnancy could lead to a higher risk of miscarriage. A study suggests just over 1 in 10 ended this way. UK government borrowing rose higher than expected. Official figures show it hit £23.3 billion last month as debt interest costs surged to a record May high. And co-hosts Mexico have become the first nation to secure their place in the next round of the World Cup. They did it with a 1-0 win over South Korea. That's the latest. I'm Faye De Silva.
5: Now your local news for Peterborough. A city man has been jailed after a violent attack outside the Central Library in a separate campaign of stalking against a family member. 34-year-old Corey Davis punched and kicked a man in an unprovoked attack in Broadway after being refused a cigarette, leaving the victim with a lost tooth, two loose teeth and facial bruising. Police say Davis also repeatedly turned up at a relative's home demanding money and bombarded the victim with calls and messages. He's been jailed for 1 year and 3 months. Councillors in Peterborough say they're disappointed after the council rejected calls for a new pedestrian crossing near Ormiston Bushfield Academy and sheltered housing in Orton Goldhay. They'd argued the crossing was needed on safety grounds because of the number of children and older residents using the route. But after carrying out assessments at school drop-off and pick-up times, the council says vehicle numbers were too low to justify the cost. Councillors say residents feel nothing will happen until someone is badly hurt. A house in Stanground has been closed for 3 months because of persistent antisocial behaviour. Peterborough's Southern Neighbourhood Policing Team applied for the full closure order, which was granted by magistrates last Friday. The order covers four Delft Court and bans everyone from entering, including the named tenant, apart from approved agencies and the emergency services. Police say the action followed ongoing problems linked to the address and the impact those issues had on nearby residents. And a major regeneration scheme designed to improve access between Peterborough Railway Station and the city centre is now underway. Peterborough City Council says the City Link project will create a more direct route for pedestrians and cyclists, remove two subways under Queensgate Roundabout to make the area feel safer and more welcoming. Trial holes have already been dug, with site compound works due later this month.
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5: A humid feel generally today, but becoming widely hot as sunny periods develop, perhaps triggering some isolated thundery showers later on. Got a top temperature of 28 degrees. That's the latest from the PCR newsroom. I'm David Edgeworth.
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This is PCRFM. We're playing the greatest songs of all time across Peterborough. Getting your workday started for Friday. I've got Don Henley, Bruce Hornsby on the way. Here comes Cascada next. It's PCRFM.

0: Love Me Again on PCRFM. Lots of sunshine around today. You're looking at highs of around about 28 across the city today. Saturday's going to be a little bit cloudy. It's still going to be 26 though. Sunday, sunny spells all day, 27. Next week, it's going to be really nice every single day. So if you are thinking about maybe taking a bit of time off work, next week is the week you need to do it. Have a chat with your boss today. Say a quick hello to Julie in Paston. Says she's been listening all morning. She's just heading in to work right now. Soon be done. Soon be the weekend. Big shout out to Grant in Woodston as well. Last hour of the working week. He's having an early finish today. Do you know what? That sounds amazing, especially on a Friday. But Ellie Goulding and Jonas Brothers next. PCRFM.
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like 10,000 spoons when all you need is a knife. It's meeting the man of my dreams and then meeting his beautiful wife. And isn't it ironic? Don't you think?

Alanis Morissette, Ironic. It is PCR FM. Michael Jackson's going to play soon. Do you know, I still haven't been to see the film yet. And they're already doing a preview of it on Sky. It's like, has it gone there so quick? I think you have to rent it or something. It's probably like 15 quid or something. But you never know. Might do it that way. Might still nip into the Odeon in Queensgate. It's still showing there on the big screen. We'll get on the way you make me feel. After Magic and Rude, it's PCR FM.

Michael Jackson, The Way You Make Me Feel. It is PCR FM. So much going on in our city this weekend. The Dragon Boat Festival returns to the Thorpe Meadows Rowing Lake tomorrow. That's going to be on all day tomorrow. 60 teams are going to be taking part in that. And in Cathedral Square, the Peterborough Weekender is on. In fact, that actually starts today. It runs today, tomorrow, and also Sunday as well. Loads of live entertainment to enjoy. Absolutely free as well. Keith and Claire are going to be broadcasting live from Cathedral Square on Saturday. Going to try and recreate the biggest B&D Shuffle for Len Boone's Love Won't Be Denied as well. I think they're doing that around about 12:45. So if you remember that, you remember the dance to it, then make sure you pop down and be part of that. Keith and Claire back on tomorrow from 10. It's the Peterborough Weekender. You can get all the details, full programme online, just by Googling it online. You'll get all the info on there. Right, coming up at 12:45. So if you remember that, you remember the dance to it, then make sure you pop down and be part of that. Keith and Claire back on tomorrow from 10. It's the Peterborough Weekender. You can get all the details, full programme online, just by Googling it online.

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Scam for Girls, and This Ain't a Love Song. Won't be long until they're here in the city. I know it seems like ages away, but time will soon go. Friday, October the 30th, they're going to be playing at the Cathedral in Peterborough. Tickets are available right now. You can grab them at peterborough-cathedral.org.uk. I am done and dusted, but I'm back with you on Monday morning from 6. I'll leave you with Madonna, Papa Don't Preach. Tony Dibbin with you after our news at 10. Have a great Friday and a great weekend. Enjoy the footy as well and enjoy the sunshine. It's PCR FM.

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2: From the Sky News Centre at 10, Andy Burnham's won the Makerfield by-election, and he did it with a degree of ease, securing over 50% of the vote. His win means he'll now be able to trigger or take part in a contest to replace the Prime Minister if one is started. In his victory speech, he told Labour colleagues it's their final chance to change direction.
3: People here have voted for change. They have voted for more power for the North and everywhere forgotten by Westminster. They have voted for hope. Now let's give that back to them.
2: Green Party Deputy Leader Mohsin Ali knew they were in for a tough night, but the candidate got less than 5% of the vote and lost their deposit. But he's not worried Mr. Burnham will steal his voters.
4: We've already seen him make a number of U-turns, pretend he's a lefty, whereas he's actually peddling some quite right-wing rhetoric at the same time. Like his support of Shabana Mahmood's immigration policy, his failure to condemn what's happening in Gaza as a genocide.
2: The SNP retained one of the two seats up for grabs in Scottish by-elections. The Tories gained the other. Elsewhere, a three-year-old boy's been left with critical injuries after ending up in a zoo's crocodile enclosure in Cambridgeshire. Officers say the suspect, who's not known to the victim, was assessed as not being fit for interview. Buying and selling a home is becoming faster and less complicated under major government changes. They aim to stop unexpected and costly delays. Driving instructors and dental practitioners are among occupations which have seen an increase in job adverts in recent weeks. Recruiters say posts for chefs and bar managers have also gone up. And the Premier League fixtures are out, with champions Arsenal at home to newly promoted Coventry in the first match. It's a Friday night game on August 21st. That's the latest. I'm Faye De Silva.
5: Now your local news for Peterborough. A city man has been jailed after a violent attack outside the Central Library and a separate campaign of stalking against a family member. 34-year-old Corey Davis punched and kicked a man in an unprovoked attack in Broadway after being refused a cigarette, leaving the victim with a lost tooth, two loose teeth and facial bruising. Police say Davis also repeatedly turned up at a relative's home demanding money and bombarded the victim with calls and messages. He's been jailed for 1 year and 3 months. Councillors in Peterborough say they're disappointed after the council rejected calls for a new pedestrian crossing near Ormiston Bushfield Academy and sheltered housing in Orton Goldhay. They'd argued the crossing was needed on safety grounds because of the number of children and older residents using the route. But after carrying out assessments at school drop-off and pick-up times, the council says vehicle numbers were too low to justify the costs. Councillors say residents feel nothing will happen until someone is badly hurt. A house in Stanground has been closed for 3 months because of persistent antisocial behaviour. Peterborough's Southern Neighbourhood Policing Team applied for the full closure order, which was granted by magistrates last Friday. The order covers four Delft Court and bans everyone from entering, including the named tenant, apart from approved agencies and the emergency services. Police say the action followed ongoing problems linked to the address and the impact those issues had on nearby residents. And a major regeneration scheme designed to improve access between Peterborough Railway Station and the city centre is now underway. Peterborough City Council says the City Link project will create a more direct route for pedestrians and cyclists, remove two subways under Queensgate Roundabout to make the area feel safer and more welcoming. Trial holes have already been dug, with site compound works due later this month.
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5: A humid feel generally today, but becoming widely hot as sunny periods develop, perhaps triggering some isolated thundery showers later on. Got a top temperature of 28 degrees. That's the latest from the PCR newsroom. I'm David Edgeworth.
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0: Natasha Bedingfield, Unwritten, sounds great at PCR FM. We're playing the greatest songs of all time. Bruce Hornsby, The Range, The Way It Is. And Boy Meets Girl, Waiting for a Star to Fall next.
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Glen Anderson and the New Radicals, You Get What You Give. Glen Anderson then went on to write Life is a Roller Coaster for Ronan Keating. Right, Ed Sheeran, South of the Border. Here come the Bee Gees. This is nice. Secret Love.

0: with me. Ed Sheeran, Camila Cabello are going south of the border. It's 10:46 at PCR FM, the greatest songs of all time right here. 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

0: Paloma Faith and Only Love Can Hurt Like This. 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
2: From the Sky News Centre at 11, Sir Keir Starmer says he will stand in a Labour leadership contest should one be triggered. He's congratulated Andy Burnham, who's returning to Westminster after winning the Makerfield by-election. The man of the moment is celebrating his success this morning.
3: Ladies and gentlemen, the new MP for Makerfield, Andy Burnham!
2: In his victory speech, the former Greater Manchester mayor says there will be no second chance for Labour to deliver change, but the Prime Minister feels he has a decent record to defend.
4: 2 years ago, people said to me, it's not possible to stabilise the economy and invest in your public services and bring down waiting lists. You're going to have to choose one or the other. We've done both.
2: Meanwhile, the SNP lost by-election in Aberdeen South to the Conservatives. Douglas Lumsden took the seat. The SNP held on to win in the Arbroath and Broughty Ferry by-election. Lara Bird told her constituents she's ready to work.
5: We have demanded more for our community and our nation than Westminster can ever offer us. And with every day that passes, I become more certain that we will win our nation's independence.
2: Elsewhere, a man's been released on bail after a three-year-old ended up in a crocodile enclosure at a zoo in Cambridgeshire. Officers say the 30-year-old was assessed as not being fit for interview. UK government borrowing rose to a higher than expected £23.3 billion last month. The Office for National Statistics says it's nearly a third higher than a year ago. Asda slumped to a near £1 billion loss last year. It's being put down to a push to cut prices to win back shoppers. And the London Marathon will be held across 2 days next year. It's a one-off for 2027 and means the event will be the largest it's ever been, allowing for a record number of participants. That's the latest. I'm Faye De Silva.
6: Now your local news for Peterborough. A city man has been jailed after a violent attack outside the Central Library and a separate campaign of stalking against a family member. 34-year-old Corey Davis punched and kicked a man in an unprovoked attack in Broadway after being refused a cigarette, leaving the victim with a lost tooth, two loose teeth and facial bruising. Police say Davis also repeatedly turned up at a relative's home demanding money and bombarded the victim with calls and messages. He's been jailed for 1 year and 3 months. Councillors in Peterborough say they're disappointed after the council rejected calls for a new pedestrian crossing near Ormiston Bushfield Academy and sheltered housing in Orton Goldhay. They'd argued the crossing was needed on safety grounds because of the number of children and older residents using the route. But after carrying out assessments at school drop-off and pick-up times, the council says vehicle numbers were too low to justify the costs. Councillors say residents feel nothing will happen until someone is badly hurt. A house in Stanground has been closed for 3 months because of persistent antisocial behaviour. Peterborough's Southern Neighbourhood Policing Team applied for the full closure order, which was granted by magistrates last Friday. The order covers four Delf Court and bans everyone from entering, including the named tenant, apart from approved agencies and the emergency services. Police say the action followed ongoing problems linked to the address and the impact those issues had on nearby residents. And a major regeneration scheme designed to improve access between Peterborough Railway Station and the city centre is now underway. Peterborough City Council says the City Link project will create a more direct route for pedestrians and cyclists, remove two subways under Queensgate Roundabout to make the area feel safer and more welcoming. Trial holes have already been dug, with site compound works due later this month.
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6: A humid feel generally today, but becoming widely hot as sunny periods develop, perhaps triggering some isolated thundery showers later on. Got a top temperature of 28 degrees. That's the latest from the PCR newsroom. I'm David Edgeworth.
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0: 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This is Tony Dibben here at PCR FM. We're playing the greatest songs of all time. Next today, Robert Palmer, One Republic, and Alex Warren.
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Vanessa Carlton and 1,000 Miles, One Republic soon. Here comes Robert Palmer. Mercy, Mercy Me. It's 11:30. 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

0: so much. There's Elton and Nikita. It's quarter to 12. It's quarter to midday, which is brilliant news. We're into Friday afternoon. You know what that means? That means the weekend's here.
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2: On a sunny day in Peterborough. Fingers crossed it's going to be a good barbecuing weather this weekend, isn't it?
3: Well, someone said it was going to rain tomorrow.
2: Oh, why do you put the mockers on everything I say?
3: I'm not going to put the mockers on it. I'm telling the truth. Don't live in a fluffy world that doesn't exist.
2: Trying to be upbeat about the situation.
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2: 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And I say, beautiful day in Peterborough. And you say, it's going to rain later.
3: Tomorrow? It's more than later, isn't it?
2: Well, it's later than now, isn't it?
3: Shut up and get on.
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10: I'm Bobby and I'm 11 years old.
11: Well, welcome to PCRFM, Bobby. And I believe that you're with your mum, Donna, as well. Now, Bobby has been doing something very, very special.
10: Bobby has been collecting cans and he's been getting money for different charities. In the second year of primary school, he volunteered to be an eco-warrior and that's where it all started because he likes cleaning up rubbish.
11: The fundraising element, how did that come about?
10: It first came about with the homeless when he was quite young, obviously being in town, and he used to see how cold they were and he used to get really upset. So we started handing out coats, you know, went for our wardrobes and things like that. And that's how it started. And then he said that he wanted to help families that didn't have much money. And then one day there was cans on the floor, and Bobby said, look, rubbish. And then that's when my mum said, you can actually turn that into money. And that's how it came from that. And he said, we could give that money to charity.
11: So how does he go about collecting these cans? What does he do?
10: So Bobby will often take a carry bag to school because he bikes there and back. And he'll always have a little look on the way back if he sees any. But that's how it started. But obviously, as the word's got about, we've got neighbours now. They collect their cans and they drop them round where my mum lives, and the word's just got about, and yeah, mum stores them at hers, and then thankfully we've got Princefield that are helping now as well. There is something else that Bobby did write down. I would like to raise awareness that other people, families, could also collect cans, and if struggling themselves, they could sell the cans, buy food or pay bills, or if they're not struggling themselves, they could donate any cash raised to their charity. Also would be better for the environment.
11: You should be very, very proud of your son.
10: Oh, I know I am.
11: Thank you so much for talking to me, both Donna and Bobby. So, Mark, I know that Prince Build are involved in an awful lot of community projects, but what was it particularly about Bobby that made Prince Build want to be involved?
12: Through his nan, Veronica. Veronica looks after my dog. She was obviously very proud, and obviously he's the apple of her eye. So I thought, I think we could probably help Bobby through Prince Build. So I asked him if he'd like our help. And Bobby sent me a heartfelt email explaining how he distributed the £158 that he raised last year from collecting scrap drinks cans. And what really stands out as well, Bobby doesn't ask for money, only the empty cans. So he's passionate about protecting the environment while also raising funds for local causes. So what Bobby's trying to do, it sort of fits in perfectly with Prince Build's values and supporting local communities, promoting sustainability and giving back where we can. Also, Bobby has created a fantastic eye-catching poster, which we are now sharing across our social media platforms. In addition, all of our six Prince Build offices are now actively collecting cans to support Bobby's cause. Bobby is an inspiring young lad who has already made a real difference, and the board of directors at Prince Build are proud to support him. If you'd like to get involved, you can drop off your empty cans at the Prince Build office on Empsom Road, Peterborough, or we're happy to collect as long as they're a worthwhile amount.
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2: From the Sky News Centre at midday, Andy Burnham's promise to lay out a new path for Britain after winning the Makerfield by-election.
3: We have an opportunity to turn the tide, to make the country feel like it's working again, to make people see that politics can make a positive difference, to make people feel hope again.
2: He's also called for changes to the education system and an end to trickle-down economics. The now former Greater Manchester mayor secured more votes than every other party combined, including Reform. But its deputy leader, Richard Tice, isn't impressed with Labour's results.
4: You know, this is a safe Labour seat that's been Labour for 100 years, so he's held on to that. At the local elections, the message was vote Reform to get Starmer out. Here, what people did was vote Burnham to guarantee to get Starmer out.
2: The victory means Mr Burnham can now bring a leadership challenge against Sir Keir Starmer. The Prime Minister's offered his congratulations, but told reporters he would stand in a contest should one be triggered. Meanwhile, First Minister John Swinney says he's very disappointed his party's lost Aberdeen South. The Tories won it. That's their first by-election gain in Scotland since 1967. Elsewhere, a man arrested after a three-year-old was allegedly thrown into a crocodile enclosure at a Cambridge zoo has been released because he's not fit to be interviewed. The 30-year-old from Norfolk's been bailed. Jeremy Clarkson's co-star Caleb Cooper says his boss is in good spirits despite his prostate cancer diagnosis. The presenter shared the news in the fifth series of Clarkson's Farm. Researchers warn bending forwards too much at work in early pregnancy could lead to a higher risk of miscarriage. A study in Denmark suggests just over 1 in 10 ended this way. And UK retail sales have bounced back thanks to the recent hot weather. Official figures show the amount bought increased by 1.2% in May. That's the latest. I'm Faye De Silva.
5: Now your local news for Peterborough. A city man has been jailed after a violent attack outside the Central Library and a separate campaign of stalking against a family member. 34-year-old Corey Davis punched and kicked a man in an unprovoked attack in Broadway after being refused a cigarette, leaving the victim with a lost tooth, two loose teeth and facial bruising. Police say Davis also repeatedly turned up at a relative's home demanding money and bombarded the victim with calls and messages. He's been jailed for 1 year and 3 months. Councillors in Peterborough say they're disappointed after the council rejected calls for a new pedestrian crossing near Ormiston Bushfield Academy and sheltered housing in Orton Goldhay. They'd argued the crossing was needed on safety grounds because of the number of children and older residents using the route. But after carrying out assessments at school drop-off and pick-up times, the council says vehicle numbers were too low to justify the costs. Councillors say residents feel nothing will happen until someone is badly hurt. A house in Stanground has been closed for 3 months because of persistent antisocial behaviour. Peterborough's Southern Neighbourhood Policing Team applied for the full closure order, which was granted by magistrates last Friday. The order covers 4 Delf Court and bans everyone from entering, including the named tenant, apart from approved agencies and the emergency services. Police say the action followed ongoing problems linked to the address and the impact those issues had on nearby residents. And a major regeneration scheme designed to improve access between Peterborough Railway Station and the city centre is now underway. Peterborough City Council says the City Link project will create a more direct route for pedestrians and cyclists, remove 2 subways under Queensgate Roundabout to make the area feel safer and more welcoming. Trial holes have already been dug, with site compound works due later this month.
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5: A humid feel generally today, but becoming widely hot as sunny periods develop, perhaps triggering some isolated thundery showers later on. Got a top temperature of 28 degrees. That's the latest from the PCR newsroom. I'm David Edgeworth.
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0: Love this from Pink, just like a pill. This is Tony Dimon at PCRFM across Peterborough. In Excess, Little Mix, and the great Twin Atlantic from Scotland are coming next.
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Little Mix and Wings. That sounds great here at PCRFM. Cat Burns, let's get Cat on soon. Also, let's play the All Saints right now. This is right back from the early days of their career. I Know Where It's At. Well, it's right here at PCRFM.

0: Tied down when nothing feels like home. It's good to know that you're not alone.
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2: From the Sky News Centre at 1, some breaking news. A woman's been sentenced to 12 years in prison for killing her 5-year-old stepdaughter by scalding her in a hot bath nearly 50 years ago. Andrea Bernard's death was treated as an accident in South London in 1978. Her brother went to police in 2022 with a new account of what Janice Nix had done. Andy Burnham says he'll lay out a new path for Britain following his Makerfield by-election win. The former Greater Manchester mayor's promised to bring people back together.
3: We need an economy that works for everybody, not a few in far-off places from here, but an economy that works for people right here. We do need to bring down water bills, energy bills, rail fares.
2: He's held a celebration rally at Ashton Town FC. Mr. Burnham's been congratulated by the Prime Minister despite the victory, paving the way for a challenge to his leadership. Sir Keir Starmer insists he'd stand if a contest to take his job is sorted. Meanwhile, the Conservatives have claimed their first by-election gain in Scotland since 1967.
4: The people of Aberdeen have spoken loud and clear. We stopped the SNP and we sent Labour the message that the destruction of the North Sea oil and gas industry must stop now.
2: Yeah. Tory MSP Douglas Lumsden took advantage of a collapse in the SNP vote in Aberdeen South. The Scottish National Party did hold on to Arbroath and Broughty Ferry. A 30-year-old man arrested on suspicion of attempted murder after a boy ended up in a zoo's crocodile enclosure has been declared not fit for interview. The 3-year-old's critically injured. Buying and selling a home in England and Wales is becoming faster and less complicated. It's part of a shake-up of the housing system. And the London Marathon will be held across 2 days next year. It's as a one-off for 2027. That's the latest. I'm Faye De Silva.
5: Now your local news for Peterborough. A city man has been jailed after a violent attack outside the Central Library and a separate campaign of stalking against a family member. 34-year-old Corey Davis punched and kicked a man in an unprovoked attack in Broadway after being refused a cigarette, leaving the victim with a lost tooth, two loose teeth and facial bruising. Police say Davis also repeatedly turned up at a relative's home demanding money and bombarded the victim with calls and messages. He's been jailed for 1 year and 3 months. Councillors in Peterborough say they're disappointed after the council rejected calls for a new pedestrian crossing near Ormiston Bushfield Academy and sheltered housing in Orton Goldhay. They'd argued the crossing was needed on safety grounds because of the number of children and older residents using the route. But after carrying out assessments at school drop-off and pick-up times, the council says vehicle numbers were too low to justify the costs. Councillors say residents feel nothing will happen until someone is badly hurt. A house in Stanground has been closed for 3 months because of persistent antisocial behaviour. Peterborough's Southern Neighbourhood Policing Team applied for the full closure order, which was granted by magistrates last Friday. The order covers 4 Delft Court and bans everyone from entering, including the named tenant, apart from approved agencies and the emergency services. Police say the action followed ongoing problems linked to the address and the impact those issues had on nearby residents. And a major regeneration scheme designed to improve access between Peterborough Railway Station and the city centre is now underway. Peterborough City Council says the City Link project will create a more direct route for pedestrians and cyclists, remove 2 subways under Queensgate Roundabout to make the area feel safer and more welcoming. Trial holes have already been dug, with site compound works due later this month.
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5: A humid feel generally today, but becoming widely hot as sunny periods develop, perhaps triggering some isolated thundery showers later on. Got a top temperature of 28 degrees. That's the latest from the PCR newsroom. I'm David Edgeworth.
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0: Yes, Nickelback, How You Remind Me at PCRFM. Let's get on the call in wherever you will go. And Sabrina Carpenter's got Espresso coming next. We're across Peterborough playing the greatest songs of all time.
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Love this. Calling early 2000. Sounds great wherever you will go. Here comes Spandau Ballet, I'll Fly For You. And this song has just celebrated its 26th birthday. David Gray, Babylon. This is PCR FM.

0: Spandau Ballet, I'll fly for you. So the Peterborough Weekender gets underway today down at Cathedral Square, and Keith and Claire will be broadcasting live tomorrow from the event between 10 a.m. and 1 p.m. Whether you're planning a day out with the family, catching up with friends, or just fancy soaking up the atmosphere in the city centre, the Peterborough Weekender is a completely free event to attend. 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Have the very best time.
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2: From the Sky News Centre at 2, Andy Burnham's promised a new path for Britain as he returns to Westminster by winning a by-election in Greater Manchester. The new Labour MP could now trigger a leadership challenge, which Sir Keir Starmer insists he'd fight. Meanwhile, Tory leader Kemi Badenoch says a win in the Aberdeen South by-election shows her party's working to regain trust.
3: The people of Aberdeen put their trust and their faith in Conservatives. We know that 2 years ago we had our worst defeat ever, but the party is changing under my leadership. We are going in a new direction.
2: She also claims a message has been sent about the need to drill our own oil in the North Sea. The Conservatives took the seat from the SNP, who held on to Arbroath and Broughty Ferry. Elsewhere, a stepmother's been jailed for 12 years for killing a 5-year-old girl by scalding her in a hot bathtub as punishment nearly half a century ago. 67-year-old Janice Nix was sentenced for the manslaughter of Andrea Bernard in South London in 1978. Her death was treated as an accident until her older brother Desmond went to police in 2022 with a new account.
4: Janice said to me, "Say it was an accident." She told me to say that we were in the garden. If anyone asks, say we were in the garden and Andrea fell in the bath, and she promised that she wouldn't hit me anymore or beat me anymore. And that's what I did.
2: It's understood a 3-year-old was attacked by at least one crocodile when he ended up in a zoo enclosure in Cambridgeshire. A man's been deemed not fit for interview, having been arrested on suspicion of attempted murder. Two men have been sentenced to a combined 9 years for plotting a series of arson attacks on properties linked to the Prime Minister. A court heard they were orchestrated by an anonymous Russian-speaking handler. And former England goalkeeper Mary Earps is returning to the Women's Super League. She signed a 2-year deal with the London City Lionesses. Earps, who's now 33, joined a team who finished sixth last season. That's the latest. I'm Cam Hall.
5: Now your local news for Peterborough. A city man has been jailed after a violent attack outside the Central Library in a separate campaign of stalking against a family member. 34-year-old Corey Davis punched and kicked a man in an unprovoked attack in Broadway after being refused a cigarette, leaving the victim with a lost tooth, two loose teeth and facial bruising. Police say Davis also repeatedly turned up at a relative's home demanding money and bombarded the victim with calls and messages. He's been jailed for 1 year and 3 months. Councillors in Peterborough say they're disappointed after the council rejected calls for a new pedestrian crossing near Ormiston Bushfield Academy and sheltered housing in Alton Goldhay. They'd argued the crossing was needed on safety grounds because of the number of children and older residents using the route. But after carrying out assessments at school drop-off and pick-up times, the council says vehicle numbers were too low to justify the costs. Councillors say residents feel nothing will happen until someone is badly hurt. A house in Stanground has been closed for 3 months because of persistent antisocial behaviour. Peterborough's Southern Neighbourhood Policing Team applied for the full closure order, which was granted by magistrates last Friday. The order covers 4 Delft Court and bans everyone from entering, including the named tenant, apart from approved agencies and the emergency services. Police say the action followed ongoing problems linked to the address and the impact those issues had on nearby residents. And a major regeneration scheme designed to improve access between Peterborough Railway Station and the city centre is now underway. Peterborough City Council says the City Link project will create a more direct route for pedestrians and cyclists, remove 2 subways under Queensgate Roundabout to make the area feel safer and more welcoming. Trial holes have already been dug, with site compound works due later this month.
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5: Feeling hot and humid this afternoon with temperatures in the high 20s and good sunny spells. Clear and warm tonight and less hot tomorrow, but still fine with sunny spells. That's the latest from the PCR Newsroom. I'm David Edgeworth.
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2: From the Sky News Centre at 3, Andy Burnham's promising to make life affordable and deliver a new path for Britain as he returns to Westminster ahead of a rumoured Labour leadership challenge. Sir Keir Starmer says he'd fight any that are triggered. The now former Greater Manchester Mayor secured more than half the vote in yesterday's by-election in Makerfield. Voters have had their say.
3: All we want and are hopeful for is that our community now hasn't just been used.
4: I am actually probably one of the few Keir Starmer supporters as well, so I was in a right dilemma.
5: Personally, I would rather see Andy Burnham waited out till the next general election and then go for the leadership.
2: The Tories and SNP each won by-elections in Scotland. A US official says a ceasefire has been agreed between Israel and Hezbollah. Continuing attacks have held up today's peace talks between the US and Iran. A stepmother who killed 5-year-old Andrea Bernard by scalding her in a hot bathtub in South London in 1978 has been jailed for 12 years. It was treated as an accident until the victim's older brother gave police a new account in 2022. It's understood at least one crocodile attacked a 3-year-old boy in an enclosure at a zoo in Cambridgeshire. The toddler's in hospital. Two men have been sentenced to a combined 9 years for plotting arson attacks on properties linked to the Prime Minister. A court heard a car and two houses were set alight by Roman Lavrinovich. He was acting on the instructions of an anonymous online user called EL Money. Here's Mr. Justice Garnham.
6: You were to EL a useful idiot, a fool who could be manipulated to EL's advantage.
2: Stanislav Karpiec, who supported his friend, was also jailed. And New Zealand are 57 for 2 in their second innings in the second test at the Oval and lead by 157 on day 3. Earlier, England were bowled out for 291. That's the latest. I'm Cam Hall.
7: Now your local news for Peterborough. A city man has been jailed after a violent attack outside the Central Library in a separate campaign of stalking against a family member. 34-year-old Corey Davis punched and kicked a man in an unprovoked attack in Broadway after being refused a cigarette, leaving the victim with a lost tooth, two loose teeth and facial bruising. Police say Davis also repeatedly turned up at a relative's home demanding money and bombarded the victim with calls and messages. He's been jailed for 1 year and 3 months. Councillors in Peterborough say they're disappointed after the council rejected calls for a new pedestrian crossing near Ormiston Bushfield Academy and sheltered housing in Orton Goldhay. They'd argued the crossing was needed on safety grounds because of the number of children and older residents using the route. But after carrying out assessments at school drop-off and pick-up times, the council says vehicle numbers were too low to justify the costs. Councillors say residents feel nothing will happen until someone is badly hurt. A house in Stanground has been closed for 3 months because of persistent antisocial behaviour. Peterborough's Southern Neighbourhood Policing Team applied for the full closure order, which was granted by magistrates last Friday. The order covers 4 Delft Court and bans everyone from entering, including the named tenant, apart from approved agencies and the emergency services. Police say the action followed ongoing problems linked to the address and the impact those issues had on nearby residents. And a major regeneration scheme designed to improve access between Peterborough Railway Station and the city centre is now underway. Peterborough City Council says the City Link project will create a more direct route for pedestrians and cyclists, remove 2 subways under Queensgate Roundabout to make the area feel safer and more welcoming. Trial holes have already been dug, with site compound works due later this month.
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7: A humid feel generally today, but becoming widely hot as sunny periods develop, perhaps triggering some isolated thundery showers later on. Got a top temperature of 28 degrees. That's the latest from the PCR newsroom. I'm David Edgeworth.
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You know we are getting you back home for a Friday afternoon with the weather looking beautiful out there as well. Highs of 28 degrees, dropping down to 17 degrees tonight. This is PCRFM. How you doing? It's Marky T. Warming up your weekend vibes with Alanis Morris set in a moment. But right now, here's Olivia Dean. Good afternoon.

0: taking it back to sort of early 2000s. If I'm right, wasn't it In Love Actually as well? Gabrielle and Out of Reach playing on BCR FM. Just gone 20 past three for your Friday afternoon, where this weekend is kicking off tonight with the Peterborough Weekend at Cathedral Square, running all the way through till Sunday. And tomorrow, Keith and Claire will be broadcasting live from the event between 10 a.m. and 1 p.m. with live music, comedy, family activities, poetry, storytelling, and a whole lot more taking place over this weekend, marking Father's Day this coming Sunday too. Right, we'll be back with George Michael, Rihanna, and Ed Sheeran, Justin Bieber.
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0: Cause I gotta have faith. Ooh, I gotta have faith. Cause I gotta have faith, faith. I gotta have faith, faith.
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One of my favourite collaborations from these guys. Who have thought of it? Ed Sheeran, Justin Bieber. And I don't care, playing on PCR FM in the sun for your Friday afternoon. It's Marky T here, reminding you, the next game, England game, is taking place this coming Tuesday. And if he wasn't there on Wednesday, you missed out. The Zone at the Willow Cafe in Central Park. Massive LED screen showing all the England games. And it's going to be back there this Sunday with Proms in the Park from 1 till 6. Search The Zone at the Willow Cafe, Peterborough, or find them on Instagram for tickets. In the way, I'll get on Teddy Swims after Lightning Sweets.

0: birthday today. Happy birthday to you, by the way. Today's national day is Box Day, Real Food Day. Real food, not fake food. Martini Day, Watch Day, and Garfield the Cat Day. What happened to him? Those are the days that are happening today. And, of course, Friday afternoon, getting you warmed up for the weekend with the Jacksons up next. 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

0: Katy Perry and Firework on BCR FM. A good afternoon to little Tommy, who's heading off from school in Fletton. Thank you very much for keeping us company. Also to Catherine and to Sarah on their way back from Glinton, getting ready for a barbecue this Sunday for Father's Day. And also big happy birthday to Jodie, currently on her way to Neen Parkway. Thank you very much for keeping us on for BCR FM with Lenny Kravitz on the way.
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2: From the Sky News Centre at 4, almost 100 Labour MPs are now calling on Sir Keir Starmer to stand down, as we're told Andy Burnham wants to become Prime Minister in early September. He's won the Makerfield by-election to secure a return to Westminster. But the Prime Minister says he'd fight any challenge for his job, with ex-Health Secretary Wes Streeting eyeing it up too. Labour MP Luke Charters has this message for the PM.
3: He needs to wake up, smell the coffee. This was a huge alarm clock moment for Starmer. I think he's got to understand that this was a message, not just about the fantastic constituency MP they've got here in Makerfield, but people here knew that they were part of something bigger.
2: A US official says Israel and Hezbollah have agreed to a ceasefire. It's not the first time that's happened in Lebanon. Our Middle East correspondent Adam Parsons says previous versions haven't lasted very long.
4: There was already a ceasefire that had been around for a couple of months that both sides had violated on an almost daily basis. There was then the deal struck by the United States and Iran, not signed by either Hezbollah or Israel, that mandated an end to conflict in Lebanon.
2: It comes hours after Israel attacked parts of southern Lebanon. A woman's been jailed nearly 50 years after scalding her 5-year-old stepdaughter in a hot bath as a punishment. Janice Nix, who's 67, has been told she'll spend 12 years behind bars. It's understood a toddler hurt at a zoo in Cambridgeshire was attacked by a crocodile. A man arrested wasn't deemed fit to interview. Businesses are being urged to relax dress codes, give staff free water and offer flexible working patterns to help cope with the heat. It could top 30 degrees Celsius again over the next few days. And New Zealand are starting to dominate England at tee on day 3 of the second test. The tourists are 94-2 in the second innings at the Oval, leading by 194. That's the latest. I'm Cam Hall.
5: Now your local news for Peterborough. A city man has been jailed after a violent attack outside the Central Library in a separate campaign of stalking against a family member. 34-year-old Corey Davis punched and kicked a man in an unprovoked attack in Broadway after being refused a cigarette, leaving the victim with a lost tooth, two loose teeth and facial bruising. Police say Davis also repeatedly turned up at a relative's home demanding money and bombarded the victim with calls and messages. He's been jailed for 1 year and 3 months. Councillors in Peterborough say they're disappointed after the council rejected calls for a new pedestrian crossing near Ormiston Bushfield Academy and sheltered housing in Orton Goldhay. They'd argued the crossing was needed on safety grounds because of the number of children and older residents using the route. But after carrying out assessments at school drop-off and pick-up times, the council says vehicle numbers were too low to justify the costs. Councillors say residents feel nothing will happen until someone is badly hurt. A house in Stanground has been closed for 3 months because of persistent antisocial behaviour. Peterborough's Southern Neighbourhood Policing Team applied for the full closure order, which was granted by magistrates last Friday. The order covers 4 Delph Court and bans everyone from entering, including the named tenant, apart from approved agencies and the emergency services. Police say the action followed ongoing problems linked to the address and the impact those issues had on nearby residents. And a major regeneration scheme designed to improve access between Peterborough Railway Station and the city centre is now underway. Peterborough City Council says the City Link project will create a more direct route for pedestrians and cyclists, remove 2 subways under Queensgate Roundabout to make the area feel safer and more welcoming. Trial holes have already been dug, with site compound works due later this month.
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5: Feeling hot and humid this afternoon with temperatures in the high 20s and good sunny spells. Clear and warm tonight and less hot tomorrow, but still fine with sunny spells. That's the latest from the PCR Newsroom. I'm David Edgeworth.
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4 for your Friday afternoon. 35% of us have pulled this prank at some time in our lives. What is it? Ringing the doorbell and running away? Making a prank phone call? Or putting a whoopee cushion on a chair? What do you reckon out of those three? Have a guess. I'll let you know after Samba.

0: on in our lives, but what is it? Is it ringing the doorbell and running away? Is that Ding Dong Ditch now? I think it was, Runaway Ginger, if I remember rightly, when I was younger? Knockdown Ginger. Is it making a prank phone call? Bart Simpson used to do all the time, didn't he, to Moe's Tavern? Or is it putting a whoopee cushion under a chair? 35% of us have rung the doorbell and run away.
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0: You Two, With or Without You on PCRFM. We had a big family night yesterday. We went straight from the school run to the cinema after my radio show to see Toy Story 5. A great movie. Slightly younger than I thought it was going to be, actually, as a Disney Pixar one. If you do go and see the movie, stick around at the very end after Taylor Swift's song, because there's a little bit extra to come. A great movie, taking me back to being a child. And what was nice is I saw quite a few couples in there that are really enjoying it, like Living the Youth. Great movie. Get a chance to check out one of the big movies that come out this weekend. And in a few weeks' time, you've got the Moana live-action remake. Right, Sam Fenn on the way and Crowded House playing. Plus, we've got latest headlines from David Edgeworth up next.
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7: A Peterborough man has been jailed after a violent attack outside the city's central library in a separate campaign of stalking against a family member. Councillors in Peterborough say they're disappointed after the council rejected calls for a new pedestrian crossing near Ormiston Bushfield Academy and sheltered housing in Alton Goldhay. And a major regeneration scheme designed to improve access between Peterborough Railway Station and the city centre is now underway. More on these stories in half an hour. I'm David Edgeworth.
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0: just want to clap your hands, don't you? Kelly Clarkson and Heartbeat Song playing on PCR FM. 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

at ball yesterday. You may have been out and about, so the Cherry Ferris is back. Not reminding you, by the way, every Thursday is the cheap night there with rides just £2. And it's back open this weekend for the next three weekends through June. Okay, so I think this might be the last one where you got the Waters, Dodgems, Orbiter, food stalls, the Four Works. It's one of Peterborough's biggest long-time running traditions, and it opens at 6 p.m. down on the embankment. It's going to be great fun with this beautiful summer afternoon.

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2: From the Sky News Centre at 5, it's understood Andy Burnham wants to be Prime Minister in September, but the man currently in the job insists he won't quit. Sir Keir Starmer's promising to fight any leadership challenge after the former Greater Manchester Mayor became an MP by winning the Makerfield by-election.
3: The word Makerfield in the future must be known as a byword for the change that came to British politics. This is the moment. We've been on a path for 40 years that simply hasn't worked.
2: Wes Streeting also wants to be Labour leader. Our political editor Beth Rigby expects MPs will make the PM's weekend difficult.
4: They're going to put the squeeze on him. They're going to make it really uncomfortable. They're going to make it clear to him that many MPs want him to go. Maybe they build up a list of dozens and dozens of MPs. Maybe some in the Cabinet move.
2: But the Tories and SNP each won by-elections in Scotland. Elsewhere, a US official says a ceasefire between Israel and Hezbollah is now in effect. Earlier, Lebanon's health ministry reported 47 people had been killed in Israeli strikes. A stepmom's been jailed for 12 years for the manslaughter of a 5-year-old girl in a hot bath in South London almost 50 years ago. Andrea Bernard's brother says he was threatened to keep quiet. Three prisoners have been given whole life orders for murdering a child killer behind bars. Inmate Kyle Bevan was stabbed to death in West Yorkshire last year. It's understood a 3-year-old boy was attacked by at least one crocodile after ending up in an enclosure at a zoo in Cambridgeshire. He's in a critical but stable condition. It's reported the zoo's owner's wife jumped in to save the toddler. Reptile expert Chris Newman says he's been in touch.
5: Gracie's a remarkable lady. She's incredibly brave, but she's okay. And obviously her intervention would have made a huge difference, I'm sure.
2: And a pub chain's asking for a £5 per person deposit to reserve a table for England and Scotland World Cup games. Green King says it wants to create the best atmosphere. That's the latest. I'm Cam Hall.
6: Now your local news for Peterborough. A city man has been jailed after a violent attack outside the Central Library and a separate campaign of stalking against a family member. 34-year-old Corey Davis punched and kicked a man in an unprovoked attack in Broadway after being refused a cigarette, leaving the victim with a lost tooth, two loose teeth and facial bruising. Police say Davis also repeatedly turned up at a relative's home demanding money and bombarded the victim with calls and messages. He's been jailed for 1 year and 3 months. Councillors in Peterborough say they're disappointed after the council rejected calls for a new pedestrian crossing near Ormiston Bushfield Academy and sheltered housing in Orton Goldhay. They'd argued the crossing was needed on safety grounds because of the number of children and older residents using the route. But after carrying out assessments at school drop-off and pick-up times, the council says vehicle numbers were too low to justify the costs. Councillors say residents feel nothing will happen until someone is badly hurt. A house in Stanground has been closed for 3 months because of persistent antisocial behaviour. Peterborough's Southern Neighbourhood Policing Team applied for the full closure order, which was granted by magistrates last Friday. The order covers 4 Delft Court and bans everyone from entering, including the named tenant, apart from approved agencies and the emergency services. Police say the action followed ongoing problems linked to the address and the impact those issues had on nearby residents. And a major regeneration scheme designed to improve access between Peterborough Railway Station and the city centre is now underway. Peterborough City Council says the City Link project will create a more direct route for pedestrians and cyclists, remove 2 subways under Queensgate Roundabout to make the area feel safer and more welcoming. Trial holes have already been dug, with site compound works due later this month.
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6: Feeling hot and humid this afternoon with temperatures in the high 20s and good sunny spells. Clear and warm tonight and less hot tomorrow, but still fine with sunny spells. That's the latest from the PCR Newsroom. 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

0: One Republic and I Ain't Worried playing on PCR from I Ain't Worried of the fact I'm going to be getting probably socks on Sunday, celebrating Father's Day. Happy Father's Day to you, by the way, out there. It's going to be beautiful weather again on Sunday. Highs of 26 degrees on Monday. Next week, you've got 29 and 30 on Tuesday. The sun has definitely come out. Also, this Sunday is the longest day of the year. So enjoy it. And I'll be back in a minute with Sports Car from Tate McRae. That'd be great to go out there right now in like a convertible, wouldn't it? Enjoying the sun down in Peterborough. It's going to be beautiful, especially if you're maybe heading down to, I don't know, one of the fronts or something. Do you know what I mean? Just going out and about. Talk about roads. It's pretty busy. The usual hotspots at A1M and the A47. And I'll be back in a minute with some Fleetwood Mac.
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6: First of all, a lot of people in the Peterborough area have benefited very much from the work that Princefield do and from your involvement in all the community projects. But why do Princefield do this?
7: 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So we're a family-owned business. We're a head office based in Peterborough. 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As a family business, we've always wanted to give back. 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
7: 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And we've also actually travelled out to Poland and Ukraine, taking these goods in our vehicles. And we've done that 3 or 4 times now.
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0: 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The robot, nicknamed Dubot, spent months patrolling a car park but didn't make a single arrest or issue a single ticket. A bit pointless then, wasn't it?
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7: A Peterborough man has been jailed after a violent attack outside the city's central library in a separate campaign of stalking against a family member. Councillors in Peterborough say they're disappointed after the council rejected calls for a new pedestrian crossing near Ormiston Bushfield Academy and sheltered housing in Alton Goldhay. And a major regeneration scheme designed to improve access between Peterborough Railway Station and the city centre is now underway. 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

FM. A big hello to Hayley currently working through in Panwell. Thank you very much for keeping us company. Ask I'll get some Sugar Babes on for you. Do you know what? I will. I'll get it on for you. But right now, I'll leave you this one. It's Queen and Crazy Little Thing Called Love. Have a great weekend, and I'll see you back on Monday at 3.

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2: From the Sky News Centre at 6, Andy Burnham's allies say they want him to be in Downing Street by September, though the current occupant says he has no plans to quit. Nearly 100 Labour MPs now want a new leader. The former Greater Manchester mayor, who won yesterday's Makerfield by-election, is expected to put himself forward, as is Wes Streeting. But Sir Keir Starmer's promising to fight.
3: If there is a contest, just to be clear with you, then yes, I will run, I will stand, and I've said repeatedly I'm not going to walk away from that.
2: Both the Conservatives and SNP won by-elections in Scotland. There are questions over whether the agreed ceasefire between Israel and Hezbollah will last. The previous one failed on a daily basis. A total of 30 people have now been sentenced for their involvement in riots in Cardiff sparked by the deaths of two teenagers. Kyrie Sullivan and Harvey Evans died in Ely in 2023 after their e-bike crashed minutes after being followed by a police van. A stepmother's been jailed for 12 years for killing a 5-year-old girl by scalding her in a hot bathtub as punishment nearly half a century ago. 67-year-old Janice Nix was sentenced for the manslaughter of Andrea Bernard in South London in 1978. Her death was treated as an accident until her older brother Desmond went to police in 2022 with a new account.
4: Janice said to me, "Say it was an accident." She told me to say that we were in the garden. If anyone asks, say we were in the garden and Andrea fell in the bath, and she promised that she wouldn't hit me anymore or beat me anymore. And that's what I did.
2: It's understood a 3-year-old boy was attacked by at least one crocodile after ending up in a zoo enclosure in Cambridgeshire. The child's in a critical but stable condition. And French tennis player Corentin Moutet has lost most of his prize money from Queen's after swearing 7 times during a post-match interview. He's been given the maximum punishment for unsportsmanlike behaviour. That's the latest. I'm Cam Hall.
5: Now your local news for Peterborough. A city man has been jailed after a violent attack outside the Central Library and a separate campaign of stalking against a family member. 34-year-old Corey Davis punched and kicked a man in an unprovoked attack in Broadway after being refused a cigarette, leaving the victim with a lost tooth, 2 loose teeth and facial bruising. Police say Davis also repeatedly turned up at a relative's home demanding money and bombarded the victim with calls and messages. He's been jailed for 1 year and 3 months. Councillors in Peterborough say they're disappointed after the council rejected calls for a new pedestrian crossing near Ormiston Bushfield Academy and sheltered housing in Orton Goldhay. They'd argued the crossing was needed on safety grounds because of the number of children and older residents using the route. But after carrying out assessments at school drop-off and pick-up times, the council says vehicle numbers were too low to justify the costs. Councillors say residents feel nothing will happen until someone is badly hurt. A house in Stanground has been closed for 3 months because of persistent antisocial behaviour. Peterborough's Southern Neighbourhood Policing Team applied for the full closure order, which was granted by magistrates last Friday. The order covers 4 Delft Court and bans everyone from entering, including the named tenant, apart from approved agencies and the emergency services. Police say the action followed ongoing problems linked to the address and the impact those issues had on nearby residents. And a major regeneration scheme designed to improve access between Peterborough Railway Station and the city centre is now underway. Peterborough City Council says the City Link project will create a more direct route for pedestrians and cyclists, remove 2 subways under Queensgate Roundabout to make the area feel safer and more welcoming. Trial holes have already been dug, with site compound works due later this month.
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5: Feeling hot and humid this afternoon with temperatures in the high 20s and good sunny spells. Clear and warm tonight and less hot tomorrow, but still fine with sunny spells. That's the latest from the PCR Newsroom. I'm David Edgeworth.

0: Well, good evening and welcome to another PCR Sports Show and another start to your sporting weekend. Okay, we're here this evening. We've got a brilliant guest for you. Someone who's seen pretty much every corner of non-league football and the league, of course, as well. Long career across clubs like York City, Barnet, Kings Lynn, and more recently, of course, Peterborough Sports, where he combined playing with management. It's been a tough year for the club, ending in relegation from National League North last year, but that's all part of the story we're going to get into now. So I'm delighted to say, Michael Gash, welcome.
1: Thanks, Nige. Good to be here again.
0: Yeah, it's great to have you on again. You've been here before, of course. And let's kick off just for people who may be not aware or haven't listened to you on PCRFM before. Let's just have a little bit of a zoom out, have a look on your career just for a couple of minutes. You've had a proper football journey, haven't you? Loads of clubs, loads of experience. When you look back, what are you most proud of?
1: Cool, that's a tough one.
0: tough one to start.
1: I think there's probably on numerous occasions things to be proud of: winning the National League, getting back-to-back promotions with Kings Lynn that got us into the National League, promotion obviously with Peterborough Sports into the National League North, and then a few individual accolades as well, the League Two Player of the Month, and also FA Cup second round player of the round, so yeah, there's a few, but proud moments. I feel like I always feel my proudest when the game, the result, or myself have game or result have gone our way, or myself I've played well to match that result as well. But my family are there watching, you know, that's anybody from my family and close friends. When they're there watching, that's probably when I feel at my proudest. When I finish my career, I think that's when I'll take it in. And it's great to win things and everything like that. But when you sit down and you reflect and you have a look at, you know, what my mum and dad have done for me, and then Sarah and my children, you know, and then obviously I've got sisters and close friends that have come, and there'll be real proud moments. So I look back and I'm very thankful that they were there in the crowd to watch that game or see that goal or see that performance. So yeah, great. As a footballer, winning things is, there's nothing better. You know, winning things as a team is nothing better, but probably the proudest moments when I really reflect on it is seeing my family in the stand, you know, before the game and after a game.
0: And that's one thing, watching sports last season, that's one thing I could say about you, that you came as a group, that everybody was there, always watching you, always supporting you. Did you ever think you'd still be going on this long in the game?
1: No, I don't think you look at it like that. I think if you ask any kind of, any 25-year-old now, do you think you'll be playing at 39? They'll probably feel a little aches and pains now at 25 and probably think, no chance. But you just go season by season, you see how your body feels. And thankfully, mine's been okay, you know, bar injuries, but injuries that everyone can sustain through football. And then as long as I come back and they feel okay, I feel that I could go another season. And you know, that's the plan for next season as well.
0: Well, let's hope you've had all your bad luck with injuries. But you, for people who don't know as well, you've played up front and you've played at the back. Which do you prefer?
1: Playing at the back is easier.
0: I can hear all these defenders now shouting at the radio.
1: But obviously my favourite position is a striker, out and out centre forward, which I've been my whole career until the last 2.5-3 years really, where myself and Luke, when we were in charge, we had a little play around and put me back there due to injuries, and I performed well, and we thought it may be something that we can look at, and we did, and you know, it worked out well for us. But yeah, definitely prefer being a striker. When you make a mistake and you let a goal in, it's hard to take. Whereas at the other end, if you make a mistake, you might get a bit of stick, but it's forgotten. It doesn't affect the game too much. But then you can get all the glory as well by putting the ball in the back of the net.
0: I've not looked this up, but I would imagine it'd be a great quiz question, wouldn't it? What manager has managed the same club twice and played for them in the same season?
1: Well, yeah, it would be. That's, yeah. I don't think many people would get it, but yeah, it was a. You can, in football, They literally, you know, it's a cliche that anything can happen in football. Don't be surprised by it. And that was something this season. It was, it was a crazy season, a real disappointing season. But like you said there, for a quiz question, yeah, it'd be very interesting if anybody got that right.
0: Yeah, it would be, yeah. I'd get it right now. So we'll just touch on that then, and the whole dynamic. We've spoken about this before, about the dynamic in the dressing room when you move from being a player and one of the lads to the being the person in charge. Have you just delving a bit deeper there? Can you think of a time when that's really been an issue? You know, have you had to take players to task before? No names, but you know, is that been a really difficult issue for you at times?
1: Sometimes it is, because you see yourself as a player as well, and I feel like my mindset is very professional in the job that I have. So when me and Luke were there, it was a manager and it was a player, and when I was on the pitch, and when I was involved in training, my full focus was being a football player for Peterborough Sports. As soon as you come off the pitch and stuff like that, I still class myself as a player. I don't go, I'm the manager, so, you know, I don't know. Move players about and that's my seat, or, you know, you can't do this or you can't do that. Just acted in the way that I would want to be treated myself, yeah, if someone was in that role. So
0: yeah.
1: I feel that if you ask most of the players, they would say that I was very easygoing, easy to talk to, whether I was a player or a manager. And very respectful in the ways that I did things. And, you know, sometimes it's the hardest job in the world being a manager, and I play with players and I get on well with players, but then you have to pick a team, and sometimes it's hard to leave players out, but that's part and parcel of the job. And
0: Yeah. You've
1: got to believe what you're doing is right for the team. I think it was... but listen, there's discipline in there as well. If people needed... you know, a talking to or a quiet chat, then that would get done. But I feel that as a football player myself, as a senior player, then I would, if I saw that, then I'd pull that up anyway. But there were players in there that would do as well. But, you know, during the season, coming to the end of the season, there were so many players. It was, it was difficult at times.
0: So we're going to take a short break now. You can't ignore last season. You recently moved on from sports, of course. We'll talk a little bit about what's next for Michael Gash, but also how tough that decision was for you to move away from sports. We'll be back soon.
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0: All Okay, welcome back. This is the PCR Sports Show. It's Friday again, the start of another sporting weekend. You can listen to us on DAB, on FM, or on smart speaker. Just ask it to play PCR FM. Okay, we're here with Michael Gash. We've got Gashy in the studio. Always good to have him as a guest. Always good conversation. And we're gonna move on and talk a little bit about last season in Peterborough Sports. We can't not talk about it and can't ignore it. Nobody likes relegation. It affects everybody in the club, whether you're a player, supporter, or an owner of a club. And nobody does it on purpose. But how tough was that for you last season?
1: Really tough. Like I say, it was I was going to say up and down season then, but it wasn't. It was just a down season for myself personally. Obviously, we didn't get off to a great start, and then myself and Luke left. You know, were relieved of our duties, of our role as managers, but still contracted as a player. But obviously, a few days before that, I ruptured my ankle ligaments and fractured my ankle, so knew I was going to be out for some time as well. So, it was a real tough one. Obviously, the club made a decision. Tim made a decision, brought Phil in. You know, hoping to change things, and a lot of things did change. Kind of in and around the club, you know, and then obviously players started to come in as well. So it was difficult just watching it, not being able to help the team as well, just watching it. But, you know, I'm happy to say, and I believe that Phil would be happy with how I was, the professionalism that I showed, any kind of backing or help that he needed, I was there. And it was... It was, like I say, it was tough to watch. I went to training every training session. I went to every home game, and not being able to help is a real frustration as a player.
0: Did you think? I mean, you came back in at the end of the season. I can't remember now how many games you had to go. Maybe 10.
1: Yeah.
0: And that was a really tough ask of you. Of course, you stepped up because you're Peterborough Sports through and through, so you were never going to say no to that when you were asked to do it. Did you think that you had a lot of friends in the dressing room? Did you feel you totally had that dressing room, the whole of it?
1: I don't know. I couldn't tell you yes or no, but I feel, whether it's for me or it wasn't for me, I feel that... The amount of players that we had, I feel that some players could have done more. And, you know, there's no names to be named, but I just feel that the group of players and the quality that we had in there, I just felt that we were lacking something. And maybe that lack was not ability, maybe that lack was fight and spirit and maybe togetherness as a team. Which is tough, obviously, when you have a lot of players. I get that, and you're only part time, so you only see each other two or three times a week. So it was, it was tough. But I feel in the, in the change room, maybe some people could have given a little bit more than what they did. But that is football, and that's not just Peterborough Sports. That, or you go and ask any manager in any league, they'll always say, yeah. There was one, two, three, maybe more that could have pulled the weight a little bit more and maybe helped the cause a bit more. But it was what it was. Like you say, it was tough to come in, especially when I think we hadn't won a game maybe for 7-8 games, something like that. So the mentality side, the confidence side was really, really low, and that was something I had to try and change and grab hold of. But it was tough, like I say, with that amount of players, it is tough. And to try and get the demands that I want from players, sometimes it's tough to get that out of them. And whether they like me personally or as a player or not as a manager, however it was, it didn't work out in the end. And that's never been relegated before in my life. So that's one of the toughest moments of my footballing career. And it's... I know the people I talk to, the people within football, managers since I've left, managers have rang me, and players that were at Peterborough Sports. Old players that are friends have all rang me and just, you know, they know the person I am and the character I am, and I'll take it personally, and I'll take it on my shoulders because I was the manager, I was the one in charge. But when people say certain things to you and you listen to them, you have their respect of their know-how of the game and how long they've been in the game, and really they say, you know, well done to you and fair play, I wouldn't have taken that back on or stuff like that, then that's when maybe you reflect a little bit and think, yeah, okay, I did my best. My best wasn't good enough in that situation. But was it a situation that many managers could get us out of? Now I look at it, probably not.
0: No, I think you're right. And if we just go back then to the start of the season when you and Luke were relieved of the managerial duties and Phil Brown came in, that was a little bit of a gamble maybe, but one that I personally don't blame Tim for taking. Anybody would have taken that gamble, and who would have thought it would have...
1: Yeah, no, of course. Tim saw something and thought that was the right thing to do. And in football, chairmen's up and down the country do that week in, week out. So
0: yeah.
1: As football men, me and Luke knew that. Were we disappointed? Yeah, of course. Did we have key injuries to key players? Yeah, of course. But it's results-based business. And we were bottom of the league, and we didn't have enough points that Tim was happy with. I look at it again because I've done a lot of thinking and a lot of looking.
0: You have, yeah.
1: I look at it and I think Southport were on the same points as us and where they finished up. I look at it and I think it was 13th maybe. I think we were 6 points, that was it, off 13th. So... yeah, there's things that you look at and think, if we had a bit more time and then players coming back injured, could we have could we have backed ourselves to get us out of that? 100%. Obviously, me and Luke believe that, but we also know it's football and we know that it happens. And Tim made a decision, and he made a decision that he thought was right in that moment for the football club. And whether people say it was the right decision or wrong decision, what's happened this season has happened, and I think everyone's got to take accountability for what has happened, and that's every single person at the football club, not one individual, not two individuals, not just managers, not just Tim's decisions, or not just players, everybody that's there, because it wasn't a good enough season, which we all know. And if you're honest with yourself, you can hold your hands up and say, yes, that wasn't good enough from me, that wasn't good enough from us. But all I know is that it's not good enough, but I gave 100% and gave a lot of time and effort to try and make it as the best football club that it could be.
0: Absolutely.
1: But unfortunately this season, that just didn't happen.
0: And you mentioned Southport there. Southport were just one of a number of clubs. You could say Real Bedford, you could say Hereford even in the end, that managed to put that run together that kept them safe. That's something Sports just didn't manage to do,
1: wasn't it? Yeah, we just couldn't. And after the result at Alfreton, I thought, right, okay, come on. Can we, you know, just start to pick up? And there's that little bit of belief come into the players. But unfortunately, it didn't. But like you say, you just see the other clubs around you just picking up results, and they're just the ones that are so important, especially when you're in a relegation scrap. And
0: that was a cruel night, wasn't it, Real Bedford, when we got
1: 4-1 there. So it was real tough. Everything that season was real tough. And then when you're in charge, it hurts you and you take it even more personally. And it was a sad situation for everyone at the club, and obviously for Tim, who puts his money in. He wouldn't want to see the club do that. And like I say, Tim makes the decisions. He's the one that owns the football club and puts the money in. So he's got every right to make them decisions of who's in charge. But unfortunately for the football club, whoever was in charge this season, you know, had a tough task on that. But it is football. Teams get relegated, teams get promoted. But, you know, hopefully they can have a good season and get back into the National League North.
8: Michael, you're saying there that you've never been relegated, which is remarkable. You know, you played for a number of clubs in your career, and that's an amazing record. But also, it says a lot for Sports in the last few years while you've been here, that they've been on the up, they've, you know, maintained a good level, and and the fact that's really good. But on a managerial side as well, what's it felt like kind of cutting your teeth at Peterborough Sporting in more familiar surroundings that it'll hold you in good stead when you perhaps if you do want to continue in managerial positions in future?
1: Yeah, I think myself and Luke, I think we've barred the start, the first eight games of last season, I feel that we did a really good job and steady job for the football club that we were at, the size of it, the money side of things for that football club. I really believe that myself and Luke worked as hard as possible to make everything as cheap as possible for Tim, while still trying to build a good enough side to compete at that level. And I believe that we did that, and I believe that we did that really well, obviously finishing 12th. The highest the club's ever finished, and obviously the maximum points that it's ever had at this level, plus an FA Trophy run. So I really believe that we were going in the right direction. But everything in football is a learning curve.
8: Of course,
1: everything
8: it is.
1: In football is a learning curve, and as a player and as a manager, and coming into it as a manager, learn things all the time. And I try and take things off managers that I've played under, and that really worked for me, or yeah, I liked what he did there with that player, or that system, or whatever it may be. You take all them things, and you can't just put them all together and think you're going to be the perfect manager and a mold of all these top great managers. But definitely everything that I saw and heard and what happened to myself and Luke is a learning curve, and we will learn from that, both of us as a duo and individually. And like you said, to get your teeth into something else maybe in the future, this is only going to help. This is only going to be that extra bit of experience that will help myself, and if it's Luke as well, in the future of maybe becoming managers again, or just a manager, however it may come to us. It's something that, I'm very adaptable as a player and a manager, I think, and I think I'll take on a lot of things, like I say, that that I've come across in the last three seasons, especially as a manager, and I'll take them on board and I'll learn from them, and hopefully I've done things my way, our way with Luke, that we've gone, that works, that didn't work, and you've got to be able to know when you're in the wrong, and obviously know when you're in the right as well, but hold your hands up when you're in the wrong. You got things wrong, take it on the chin, learn from it, and I think that will hold us in good stead for the future if we do become managers again, whether it's together or whether it's individually. There's a lot of learning that we've done in the last three seasons.
8: Yeah, brilliant.
0: I think I'm really grateful to you when we spoke after the games last season. Always really honest, which made for a great interview. For me last season, though, there was two real games where I felt, actually, this is looking dodgy now. One was Merthyr away, and one, already mentioned, was Real Bedford away when we went there. Was there one point in last season when you thought, actually, we're struggling here?
1: It was the Bedford game. So that was my first game back after injury. And honestly, looking in that changing room from the day Phil came in to the day he left, looking in that changing room, them players, that squad, that quality in there is too good to go down. And I really, really didn't think that we were going to go down. And it was probably that Bedford game where people looked at each other and went, if we don't dig in now...
0: It was such a turning point, wasn't it? Because if we'd have managed to win that night, that would have put Real Bedford right in the mire and would have got us out of it and maybe kicked on. It was a real turning point. And to get beat so easily was just a real kick in the teeth, wasn't it?
1: Yeah, no, and obviously there was a mistake early on, but we were just all over the place that night. But after that game, that was when I think the players really felt it as well. We're now in a scrap. We've got to get ourselves out of it. And like I said before, I just don't think there was probably enough players on the same page to do that, and with the amount of players we had, I think that's a little bit disappointing, really.
0: Yeah. Absolutely. Listen, thank you for being so honest. We'll go for another break now. We'll pick it up and we'll be a bit more positive when we come back, I think. You're listening to PCR Sports on PCR FM.
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1: Okay, welcome back to PCR Sports on PCR FM. We've got Michael Gash here in the studios talking all things football. And we're going to get a little bit more positive now. So, Michael, next season is approaching very, very fast. You always have, I think, when you get there, you watch a team all season, it gets a little bit of a chore, no matter how much you enjoy it towards the end of the season. Then you have a couple of weeks off, don't you? And then after that couple of weeks off, you're thinking, oh, I want next season to start so badly. Is that how you're feeling?
2: Yeah, 100%. Obviously, we've gone over last season and how that all ended and everything to do with that season. So, yeah, looking forward to next season. And I'm just going to be playing football.
1: So you're driven to keep playing?
2: Yeah, 100%. Yeah, I feel it just wasn't right for me to go back in charge and then keep playing. I felt I had to fully focus on the managing side of things, but I still think I've got something to give. At what level, we'll see. But I've had a good 5 or 6 teams in touch, looking like I'll be playing at a lower level, which I'm absolutely fine with. I'm not a football snob. I just want to go and enjoy football, whether it's the last season or not, because I felt okay when I came back. I just obviously wasn't up to match fitness or anything, and then a lot of things happened. But yeah, it's I've had a lot of them are fairly local. I've had one from quite far away, which was a very, very good deal for a near 40-year-old, but it's just too far. It's just too far for me, and with work and the kids, you know, having football and netball and stuff to get around, I can't just rely on Sarah to take them everywhere and me go off and train Tuesday and Thursday nights and an hour and a half away. So as much as the deal was very, very good, and I appreciated it, that's one that where I know I'm not going to go. But I'll be fairly local, I think. I'm looking forward to it. It's pre-season, which no one really looks forward to. But yeah, you've got to knuckle down, get fit, and hopefully I can do that. And hopefully I can just have a good season, a successful season, and then we'll see where that takes me.
1: That's good news for local football fans that they're still going to see Michael Gash on the pitch at somewhere local. We'll keep drilling him, guys, see if we can find out. But you say you want to play next season. You haven't lost the management bug, though. That's something you definitely want to pick up again in the future.
2: Yeah, I think so. I think it's one of them where, because it's part time, because you know, and the managing side of things was part time. I think you have to really look at it when I finish playing football, and think, right, okay, because it takes up so much of your time. And obviously I have my job outside of football, which is very busy because I manage a tree company as well. So on the tools and on the phone a lot. So that's very busy. So you just have to weigh up things, and it's something that I want to do. And if it's local around here, and I look at managers that have been local-ish, you know, for the last 10, 15 years, and there's good football clubs around here, and if it's something like that I have to get into first to kind of steady my managerial career, and if it's lower than what I was doing, that's absolutely fine, and maybe work my way up, but it's something I definitely want to get back involved with. But it's not going to be stop playing, right, go and find a manager's job straight away. It will be probably have a bit of a reflection on my footballing career, have maybe a longer rest, and then when I feel the time is right, then maybe go and look for stuff rather than stuff coming to me. If something came to me, obviously I'd have to think about it. But yeah, it's definitely something that hopefully in the future I can get back into.
1: And you mentioned the travelling there. That was one thing about last season, National League North. There was quite a few times we were back in Peterborough at 3:30 the following morning, and that's not a problem if you're a pro, is it? Mm-hmm. And next day's a rest day. If the next day you're up early in your tree company, that's a real problem, and that becomes a grind.
2: Yeah, no, exactly, and that is the real tough, and that's like you've got to try and balance it, and unfortunately trying to balance it doesn't really work unless you have a day off from work, and then you may lose out on pay, or you you're taking one of your holiday days away just because you want a little bit more sleep, but which you're entitled to, obviously, if you're getting in at 3 o'clock in the morning from playing South Shields on a Tuesday night away. And they're the sacrifices and everything that people don't see from the outside of what you have to do to make it to South Shields or make it to Blyth or whoever we've played so far away in National League North on a Tuesday night, even on a Saturday, and you're not getting back to Peterborough till 10, and it might be your best mate's surprise 30th or 40th for me now, but and you miss majority of it, but that's your decision. That's what you wanted to play football. You wanted to be a professional footballer. Now you're part time, whatever it may be. They're the sacrifices you have to make, and it can be a real slog sometimes getting in at 3, then getting up at 6, and trying to get through the next day. It can be tough, but you know what you're getting into, and also you're getting paid for it as well.
1: Yep.
2: And you know, some players, a majority of players, you know, they get paid well for it as well. So if you don't want to do it, then don't do it. But obviously, you can lose a wage from that as well.
3: I mean, looking ahead, it's been mentioned about your ambitions in terms of managerial career. Would you want to get to a position where being a manager of a club is your full time job? I'd appreciate circumstances based on what club it is, etc., and what level they are. But would you say your ambitions reach that sort of?
2: Yeah, level? I think definitely. I think that you have to be as ambitious as you believe you can be and where you can get to. But no one knows where they can get to. I've look at managers that I've seen at smaller clubs, National League North, South, and then even in the National League, and then where they've gone on to, and looking at them at the start, thinking they won't be, for example, the Cowley brothers, when they were at Braintree, someone said, in five, ten years' time, they would have done this with Lincoln City, they would have gone to Huddersfield. You'd be thinking, nah, probably not. But they've had that hunger.
3: It's life-changing stuff, isn't it, when you come from that level.
2: Yeah, and they had to make that decision of, right, okay, we're going to leave our jobs and go to Lincoln and go and get a full-time manager's job. They believed in themselves, they backed themselves, and they were very successful, and that earned them the chance to go even higher. Lad I played with at Cambridge, he's now in charge of Lincoln City with kind of like a duo. They're not called managers, I think they're head coaches. Tom Shaw, played with him at Cambridge United. I think he's either my age or a year younger than me, but now he's in charge of a championship team, and he's gone and done his badges and everything like that, and stopped playing a lot earlier than me, but that's something that he wanted to do, get into coaching, and he's gone and done that. But yeah, you know, they're the things you have to look at and think, yeah, okay, it might start off part-time, but then if that opportunity came along, you have to put everything out on the table and think, well, I could possibly come back to this, but this is an opportunity that may never be there again. Yeah. And yourself?
1: Another chance at the pro game.
2: Yeah, of course. Yeah, exactly.
1: You played there, go back as a manager. Yeah. That's another chance.
2: Yeah. And I think that's something that would come as a great opportunity for me. I can't say right now, sitting here, that I would definitely take it, but there's a high chance that I would do. Yeah.
3: Would you consider like an assistant role as well? Would you want
2: to
3: be?
2: I'd consider assistant role as well. Yeah. A little less stress from players not happy. That's the manager that's not picked you.
1: That's it.
2: And there's obviously up and down the country again, there's assistants that are assistants, and then the following year you'll see them at a different club, but being the manager. And sometimes that's a stepping stone as well. I'd probably be just a first team coach as well. If you've got the manager, the assistant, and a first team coach, just to get yourself into it, and again, you'll learn so much from whoever you may work under, and you have to sponge that all in. And if you really want to go and have a successful career as a manager, you've got to take these experiences of wherever you are, whatever role you play, and take them with you. And like I say, always learn, keep learning, keep learning. There's never a manager in the world that won't learn something. Even a Pep Guardiola, he'll learn something. I bet he learned something from playing against Jurgen Klopp's teams. They'll learn something every day. And if you can do that, I think you've got a chance, and you're kind of an open book.
3: Yeah.
2: And you know, you're not stubborn or arrogant enough to say, no, that's that, you know, it's my way or no way.
1: Yeah.
2: So yeah, it's something that hopefully in the future will possibly pop up and come my way. But yeah, very high chance that I would say yes to a full-time manager's role, as long as everything surrounding that was suitable family-wise. That's, that's the only. Look,
1: there might be an England job available in about 6 weeks.
2: Well, yeah. I know I can tick one box for that, and that's being English. Yeah. So, because I know a lot of people are moaning about that. Does that, to me, I do get it a little bit. I do understand it. I had literally a discussion with Luke earlier. We were in the car, four of us, and we were in the car and we were discussing it, and I feel that he has less pressure on him because he's not English, and that's maybe why the team are a little bit freer and he can just play his way no matter what, because he just doesn't have that pressure of I've got to come and live in England or my family have to live in England and stuff like that. So yes, it would be ideal if the England manager was English, but if you ask me that, if Harry Kane's lifting the World Cup, I'll say I couldn't care. So the manager's job is the manager's job, and you've got a top manager in charge, and I think you can see that, and he is his own man. He's not afraid to make any decision.
1: We'll talk a little bit about the World Cup when we come back from our final ad break, but just one more from me on that whole dynamic of playing and managing. You've sort of one of the very few people really who've had your foot in both camps, as it were. How differently do you see the game from the sidelines compared to being on the pitch?
2: Very differently, because you're kind of scanning and looking all the time. So we could be going forward and I'll be making sure that the defence is locked off. I'll be making sure that they're concentrating. I'm making sure that they're pulling people. If the right wing back or the right back has gone to support, the left back's tucked in, and is the centre half getting hold of him and tucking him in. If the centre half decides to step in with the ball, and then he's going and he plays it to the right winger or to the striker and he carries on, yeah, okay, quick look, is the deep line in centre mid, is he dropping in for that centre half? So all them little things are so different to when you're playing, because when you're playing, you just see what your job is, and you still try and help others, but you make sure that you're doing your job, whereas when you're a manager, you're looking at everybody's job, and you can't see everything, and there'll be times where players have a go at players, but you haven't seen it, so you can't say, oh yeah, he's right, because you don't really know. But obviously you can then have the video analysis after and have a look at everything. But absolutely, it's yeah, it's a very, very different game. And it also, I've always said it, and even though you can have a go at players or anything, it's always easier from the sidelines than what it is on the pitch.
1: On the pitch. Yeah. Well, brilliant. Again, thank you for being so candid and so honest. We're going to go for another ad break. We'll be right back and we'll find out Michael's views on the World Cup.
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1: Okay, welcome back. This is PCR Sports Show. We've got the final 10 minutes there. As usual, it's flown by tonight. So just want to come back, Michael, and ask you a little bit about the World Cup. We're, what, a week in now, aren't we? Just over. Excellent start for England. Are we going to win it? Is it coming home?
2: Oh, I'd love to say. I'd love to say it's coming home. Real tough one, but was really pleased with what I saw. I think the commentators and the pundits analysed it really well, that it was a bit of a maybe nervy first 45 minutes, first game in the World Cup, a little bit of excitement, nerves as well. Sometimes that can affect you doing the right thing sometimes. But it's, yeah, the second half was brilliant. I think it showed how good and how dangerous England can be, and the squad that you've got to choose from, the players that came on were brilliant, and especially the forward players and how dynamic and athletic they are and the problems that they can cause. And you look at teams like France, who have got them players as well, but have they got them players that can do that when they come off the bench? I think our squad is better than theirs. But France are going to be right up there. Argentina, they, for somehow, they just always seem to be in and around it. And obviously Spain, I do think we've got a real good chance if players stay fit. I know there's a bit of and ahhing about defence at the moment, but if I'm sure, I think he's a top manager, and I'm sure he'll be looking at the goals they conceded, and that will be put right straight away.
1: And he got lots of plaudits in the after the game for those substitutions and being so positive. You know, 3-2 up when the subs came on, he could have easily have just locked up there and gone for that 3-2, but he pushed on for that with a goal.
2: Yeah, no, and I think that shows the type of manager he is, and also the belief he has in his players, that these players coming on will cause problems for the other team, but they're all still good enough as well to hold on to the 3-2 as well, but hold on to the 3-2 in a positive way of attacking, rather than we'll all sit behind the ball. I've just brought on all these players, like I just said, that are so athletic, so dynamic, so quick, so sharp, but I just want them behind the ball and just being defensive. No, he's gone, go and do what we talk about, go and do how we train, and you see the problems that they cause. And you know, we could have had more than four, but yeah, really, really happy. That's a performance from England, even though we've got two semis. Talk about go and do how we train, and you see the problems that they cause. And you know, we could have had more than four, but really, really, really happy. That's a performance from

0: watch the other game. Really, at the moment, I'm just watching one game. There's been a few where it's 5 and 8 o'clock, but a lot of the time it's 8 or 9 o'clock, and then it's 11 o'clock and 2 o'clock, and I can't watch them. But I think, obviously, once you get to the group stages, I do believe that they'll be probably mostly around the 9 o'clock. You might have a couple that are late, but if it's England at the late one, you know everyone's going to be up anyway. So,
1: going back to England, actually, I don't know. I saw the match during the week and felt like a more relaxed England. And even though we were pegged back a couple of times, and mainly down to defensive lapses more than Croatia creating anything, you never felt like we were going to lose at any point.
0: No, and I think that's the manager feeding through into the players, because he's put so much belief into them, and I think obviously they're some of the best players in the world, but they'll feel that, and then they'll see it in training as well, and they'll know how dangerous and how good they can be and how solid they can be, even though that it was, you know, two goals that really they'd be disappointed with. But I'm sure that he'll have them in and be saying, look, we can do this better, and you'll see an England team that can be solid as well. But it definitely filters through how your manager is and that belief from the players, and I think that performance from the players, they've probably gone, yeah, we can do it, we really, really can do it. It's not like, oh, we somehow we won 4-2 and they had 20 chances and we got away with one. It's, we pretty much dominated and we created a lot more chances and we could have scored a few more goals. And we really believe now that we're playing the way England and Premier League teams do play, and the problems that we can cause, like I say, with the attacking players that England have got. Even from fullback, you see Jed Spence come on and like just like wow, and players playing against that after 70 minutes and tired and in the heat, they'll be going, oh, Rashford, a Saka coming on, a Morgan Rodgers, even a Jed Spence on the right hand side, they can just cause so much damage. And I believe they did feel that they just feel, let's play how he wants us to play, but that is free, but by doing your job. He's German, so he's going to be disciplined with him as well.
2: Yeah, absolutely. Listen, we've come to the end of our time here. Thank you so much for your time tonight, Gashi. It's been fascinating chatting to you. Good luck for next season, wherever you end up. Hopefully PCR Sports Show can have an exclusive on that when you make your decision.
0: Top man.
2: Brilliant, thank you.
0: Thanks, Dipham.
2: We're off out tomorrow.
1: We are, yeah, you and I, hitting the city, going on site at the Dragon Boat Festival at the Peterborough City Rowing Lake. And it's an annual festival. We've partnered up with New Wave Events, who organise it every year, and PCRFM proud to be a partner with them. So you and I will be there. It's all in good cause for charity, for the Sue Ryder home in the heart of the city as well. So yeah, if you're in the area, then get along to that, because it's going to be a smashing day. The weather looks good as well, and we'll be there in the afternoon to take a few videos and photos to post on our YouTube page.
2: Exactly, and keep your eye on that YouTube page, because we'll be at the cricket on Sunday as well, when Peterborough Town play in the National Club Championships. And next week on the PCR Sports Show, we've got the new manager at Peterborough Sports, Graham Drury, and Tim Woodward, who owns the club, of course. So that'll be another good footballing discussion. In the meantime, thanks very much for joining us tonight. We'll see you next week.

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2: From the Sky News Centre at 7 and breaking news, British Transport Police are responding to reports two trains have crashed near Bedford. Emergency services, including fire and rescue crews, are on the scene. Thameslink says all lines are blocked between Bedford and Luton. Nearly 100 Labour MPs now want the Prime Minister to resign, with Andy Burnham's win in the Makerfield by-election allowing him to go for the job. Sir Keir Starmer says he'll fight any leadership challenge. Labour MP Luke Charters has this message for the PM.
3: He needs to wake up, smell the coffee. This was a message, not just about the fantastic constituency MP they've got here in Makerfield, but people here knew that they were part of something bigger.
2: Meanwhile, Tory leader Kemi Badenoch celebrating a win in Aberdeen South.
4: We know that 2 years ago we had our worst defeat ever, but the party is changing under my leadership. We are going in a new direction.
2: The Conservatives took the seat from the SNP, who held on to Arbroath and Broughty Ferry. Elsewhere, a stepmother's been sentenced to 12 years in jail for scalding a five-year-old girl to death in a hot bath in 1978. Andrea Bernard's death was treated as an accident until her brother gave police a new account in 2022. Iran's foreign ministry says a ceasefire in Lebanon must hold before further peace talks with the US. Israel and Hezbollah agreed to pause fighting earlier. Scotland are one win away from making history at the World Cup. Victory against Morocco tonight would see the country reach the knockout stages of the tournament for the first time. The atmosphere's building in Boston. Robert Fushek runs a pub there.
5: We've had record-breaking days ever since they got here, which is exciting. I would say it's like controlled chaos. Everything's been super well. I mean, it seems like their main mission is to drink us completely out of beer.
2: And businesses are being urged to relax dress codes and offer staff free water ahead of more hot weather. It says temperatures are expected to top 30 degrees Celsius again. That's the latest. I'm Cam.
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7: 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This week I'm going to take you back to June of 1973 and 1986, all the songs making the hits and the headlines on this day in history. Big songs from George Harrison, Simply Red, Susie Quattro and Wham, amongst many others. And we'll kick things off in 1973 with a song at 34. It's the Detroit Spinners.
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on the way with that signature Philly sound. Detroit Spinners and Could It Be I'm Falling in Love. This week's 34 on the chart from this day back in 1973, our first featured year on the Retro Chart Show. As always, coming up soon, we'll have a clue to you number one from this day in history. Right now, though, to the song at this week's 17. It's Stevie Wonder.

A Grammy award-winning song for Stevie Wonder, You Are the Sunshine of My Life. One of the big summer hits of 1973 as well, down 8 this week to 17 on the charts. 1973 saw the launch of a massive Bond movie. That was Live and Let Die, and the theme song from the movie at this week's 14. When you were

0: Written by the husband and wife duo, Paul McCartney and Linda McCartney. Live and Let Die, of course, that's Paul McCartney and Wings, climbing 1 to 14 this week, and the theme tune to the Bond film. Right, clue to the number one from this day back in 1973. The numbers and letters have bouncy ammunition. The numbers and letters have bouncy ammunition. That's your clue to both the song title and to the artist. A strange clue, but I think a fairly easy one as well to the song number one on this day in history. Have a think about that as we play the song at 13 this week. It was one of the biggest selling songs of the year a bit later when it reached number one. Don Antonio Orlando and Tie a Yellow Ribbon Round the Old Oak Tree.
1: I

0: climbing 1 to 13 this week, the song eventually made number 1 and stayed there for several weeks. Don Antonio Orlando and Tie a Yellow Ribbon Round the Old Oak Tree. Coming up next, it's the Partridge Family.
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0: Dave Mack with you on the Retro Chart Show this week, and a song that was a hit for Phil Spector and the Ronettes back in the 1960s. Of course, Phil wrote and produced the song, The Partridge Family, and their version of Walking in the Rain, down to this week's 12. That takes us into the top 10 countdown from this day in June of 1973, and we kick off the countdown with George Harrison.
1: Number 10.

0: From his album Material World, this single was a number one on the American charts, but not the UK. George Harrison's Give Me Love, Give Me Peace on Earth, climbing 1 to 10 this week from June of 1973. Down 5 is Medicine Head.
1: Number 9.

0: It's the band that can't count, Medicine Head. One and One is One. The song had peaked at 3, back down this week to number 9, and spent 13 weeks on the chart back in a featured year on the Retro Chart Show. At 8 this week, a non-mover and a song that came back with a vengeance, all thanks to Reservoir Dogs many years later. It's Steeler's Wheel.
1: Number 8.

0: Steelers Wheel, stuck in the middle with you as the Retro Charge Show as we head towards the number one single from this day in June of 1973 and Hot Shots on the way next.
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0: A ska version of a song that was a hit for the Royal Guardsmen back in the 1960s. Hot Shots on the Retro Charge Show and Snoopy versus the Red Baron, climbing 5 to this week's 7. And down 3, it's Wizard.
1: Number 6.

0: The song had spent 4 weeks at number one just a couple of weeks earlier, making its way back down this week, 3 places to 6 for Wizard and See My Baby Jive on the Retro Chart Show as we enter the top five. But first, a recap of your clue to the number one single from this day in June of 73. The numbers and letters have bouncy ammunition. The numbers and letters have bouncy ammunition. That's your clue to the song title and to the artist. Have a think as we play more tracks up to the number one, and this one climbing 13. It's Peters and Lee.
1: Number 5.

0: climbing 2-4 is T-Rex and The Groover. It was the last top 10 hit during Mark Bolan's lifetime. Up next is Susie Quattro.
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0: 16 non-mover first choice, armed and extremely dangerous. This week's 15, climbing 5, Junior Campbell, Sweet Illusion. At 14, climbing 1, Paul McCartney and Wings, Live and Let Die. 13, climbing 1, Dawn featuring Tony Orlando, Tie a Yellow Ribbon Round the Old Oak Tree. At 12, down 2, Partridge Family, Walking in the Rain. Down 4 to 11, Perry Como, And I Love You So. Top 10 and climbing 1, George Harrison, Give Me Love, Give Me Peace on Earth. At 9, down 5, Medicine Head, 1 and 1 is 1. And the non-mover at 8, Steeler's Wheel, Stuck in the Middle with You. At 7, climbing 5, Hot Shots, Snoopy versus the Red Baron. Down 3 to 6, Wizard, See My Baby Jive. And top 5, the highest climber this week, up 13 places, Peters and Lee, Welcome Home. At 4, climbing 2, T-Rex, Groover. Down 2 from last week's top spot, Susie Quattro, Can They Can. And climbing 3 to 2, Fleetwood Mac, Albatross. That means a new number 1 this week and climbing 1 to the top spot. The numbers and letters have bouncy ammunition. It's 10cc and rubber bullets.
1: 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Number 1.

from their classic album A Kind of Magic. It's Queen, Friends Will Be Friends, brand new at 21 this week and kicking off our countdown to number one from this day in June 1986, second out of this week's Retro Charge show. And at 14, it's Owen Paul. You're mine.

You're my favourite waste of time. That's Owen Paul at this week's number 14, climbing 11 on the retro chart from June 1986. Your clue to the number one from this day in history: these medical professionals didn't save this patient. These medical professionals didn't save this patient. That's your clue to both the song title and to the artist. Have a think about that, and we'll play it for you right at the end of the programme. In the meantime, at number 12, this week's highest climber, up 18 places, it's the House Martins. It's-

This week's 12, Climbing 18, from an album called London Nil, Hull 4, and it reached number 3. A lot of numbers in there, weren't there? House Martins and Happier on the Retro Charge Show. And at 11 this week, it's Bucks Fizz. They play next. Faulty Foot.

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0: Next single for Bucks Fizz, and very successful as well, climbing 13 to 11 this week, the highest chart placing for 4 years at that point. New beginning, Mamba Sera, as we head into the top 10 from this day in June of 1986 with Falco.
1: Number 10.

0: Kicking off our top 10 countdown from this day back in June of 1986, that's Falco and Vienna Calling, non-mover on the chart this week. And climbing 12 is Amazulu.
1: Number 9.

0: A hit for the Shy Lights back in 1974, but this cheesy version of this song was actually a bigger chart hit than the original. Amazulu there, and Too Good to Be Forgotten, climbing 12 to 9 on the retro chart from June of 1986. Down 4 this week is Peter Gabriel.
1: Number 8.

0: This was the lead single to Peter Gabriel's album called So, but the song was more famous for its video, which won a record 9 MTV Video Music Awards at the 1987 contest. And a very memorable one it was as well, it has to be said. If you've not seen it, check it out on YouTube, you'll find it right there. Coming up next at 7, it's The Real Thing.
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0: the remix version of the original song from 1976, 10 years later, back in the charts. The Real Thing, Can't Get By Without You, down one to this week's seven on the chart. Dave with you on the Retro Chart Show. Coming soon, we'll recap that clue to the number one. Right now, though, down one, it's Robert Palmer.
1: Number six.

0: down 1-6 this week. Robert Palmer and Addicted to Love. Your clue once again to the number one from this day back in June 1986 on the Retro Chart Show. 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Such a clue to the song title and indeed to the artist. But what song are we talking about and who's singing it? Climbing 11, it's Aha.
1: Number 5.

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0: It was Wham's farewell single, brand new entry at 2, The Edge of Heaven. And that's it for this week's Retro Chart Show. Thanks a lot for your company. Back next week, more hits, more nostalgia from the UK singles chart. But right now, the number one and the full top 20 countdown for week ending 21st of June 1986.
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0: At 20, down 11 this week, Patti LaBelle and Michael McDonald, On My Own. Climbing 3 to 19, Janet Jackson, Nasty. And a not mover at 18 for the Miami Sound Machine, Bad Boy. At 17, down 2, Genesis, Invisible Touch. And slipping 9 to 16, Jackie Graham, Set Me Free. At 15, Nasty. And a not mover at 18 for the Miami Sound Machine, Bad Boy. At 17, down 2, Genesis, Invisible Touch. And slipping 9 to 16, Jackie Graham, Set Me

0: Coming 12 to 9, Amazulu, Too Good to Be Forgotten. Down 4 to 8, Peter Gabriel, Sledgehammer. And down 1 to 7, The Real Thing, Can't Get By Without You. At 6, down 1, Robert Palmer, Addicted to Love. Top 5 and climbing 11 places, Aha, Hunting High and Low. Down 2 to 4, Simply Red, Holding Back the Years. And an on-mover at 3, New Shoes, I Can't Wait. This week's highest new entry at 2 for Wham, The Edge of Heaven. And that means a non-mover at number 1 this week. These medical professionals didn't save this patient. It's Doctor and the Medics and Spirits in the Sky.
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2: From the Sky News Centre at 9, two trains have crashed south of Bedford, with the RMT union hearing reports of serious injuries among passengers and crew. Two East Midlands Railway services bound for London St Pancras are involved. It happened just after 5 o'clock this afternoon. It's understood a stationary train reporting a failure was hit from behind. Railway expert Tony Miles says it raises lots of questions.
3: The train should have been kept a safe distance apart. If one had come to a stop, then the one that was following it should have been kept a couple of signals behind it. So was there a reason why it was able to catch up with the train in front? Was there a problem with the signal system that didn't detect a train was there? For-

0: some reason.
1: Aerial footage shows clear damage to at least two carriages and emergency services spread across a field. Police are asking friends and family of those on board not to travel to the scene. Local hospitals are asking only those with genuine emergencies to attend. Here's North Bedfordshire MP Richard Fuller.
2: You may have heard reports directly yourself about the local people also trying to help out by providing food and water and supplies to people who are stranded in these fields. So everyone's pulling together.
1: Well, the Transport Secretary says she's deeply concerned. In other news, Andy Burnham's allies are reportedly hoping to install him as Prime Minister by September, following his victory in yesterday's Makerfield by-election. It's increased pressure on Sir Keir Starmer. A woman starting a 12-year jail sentence after killing her 5-year-old stepdaughter by scalding her in a hot bath nearly 50 years ago. Andrea Bernard's death had been treated as an accident until her brother gave police new information in 2022. Scotland could reach the knockout stages of the World Cup for the first time tonight. That'll happen if they beat Morocco in Boston. Captain Andy Robertson's ready for the challenge.
3: If we can put in our best performance, then, you know, I believe that we can get what we want and hopefully be the ones that achieve the history.
1: And the USA are on track to secure their place in the next round. The co-hosts lead Australia 2-0. That's the latest. I'm Cam Hall.
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5: Good evening. It is Friday, the 19th of June, 2026. It's Oliver Needham here on PCRFM until 11 o'clock. It's just gone 9 o'clock on this Friday evening. I hope you are well. We will cover all the usual things that you're expecting me to say on a Friday night in June. But coming up, we're going to do our Week in a Song very shortly, our Hymn for the Weekend after 10 o'clock, and our new Music Friday double dip as usual. Now, no doubt you have noticed that it has been a blinder today weather-wise. I'm a Brit. Of course, one of the first things I'm going to talk about when it's hot is the fact that it is hot. It looks like it's going to continue that way over this weekend with a weather warning in place to say that it's going to be particularly hot on Monday and Tuesday. A developing hot spell is what is written in front of me, with highs over the weekend on Sunday, in particular Father's Day, 27 degrees Celsius. Tomorrow a little bit cooler of 24 degrees, but tonight the low is only going to be 16 degrees, which means it's going to be muggy, it's going to be horrible. But hopefully you have enjoyed the sun a little bit today. But I'll be honest, the only thing that I can think about when we're outside in the muggy warmth is just how sweaty I am.
6: Keep your eyes on me, speed it up slowly. Get your heart pumping, I'll make you sweat. Physical, focus, body weight, hold it. Feel the

0: That's what I imagine the weather's saying to me. That's a sweat by Melanie C here on PCR FM.
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0: So, of course, the World Cup has been rumbling on and it's been dominating UK viewing figures on TV, and not just the BBC, but also ITV. It's become kind of one of the biggest things on TV this week, with audiences of over 15 million viewers watching ITV earlier this week at its peak. It's definitely just some of the largest TV audiences of the year. Simultaneous viewing, you know, people say that TV's dying, but live watching football and sports in particular means that it doesn't happen quite like, even if the matches are a little bit later than usual. And of course, tonight we've got Scotland, and we'll see whether they continue their run of fortune and whether they'll make it through to the next stage of the World Cup. But it does mean I get to play a classic World Cup related song, maybe the football related song. It's Fat Les.

That's Macklemore with Thrift Shop here on PCR FM. Playing that because it's Macklemore's birthday, otherwise known as Ben Haggerty. That song got to number one all across loads of different places, including here in the UK. Yes, I think that was it. There we are. my notes are all completely in the wrong place today. 2013, that song was out. It's Oliver Needham with you on PCR FM until 11 o'clock. And on this day in 1978, the cartoon Garfield first appeared in newspapers. The lasagna-loving cat, which I think is just a very strange thing. I don't think any of the cats I've met love lasagnas. But it's one of the world's most syndicated comic strip characters. And it has some movies about it as well. The 2004 one comes to mind with Bill Murray voicing the character of Garfield. It was critically panned, I think is fair to say. And I think there was even a second one. There was one where it switched places with a prince or something like that. Anyway, there's also a newer one out in 2024 with Chris Pratt and Samuel L. Jackson, the Garfield movie. Unfortunately, that also had pretty rotten ratings on it as well. I just don't think Garfield animations and films work particularly well, but there we go. Though people still will try. So I've got a cat-related song. Well, it's not a massively cat-related song. It's just by Doja Cat. I thought it was close enough.

0: If you like the 70s, then we've got a show you just cannot afford to miss. The Sounds of the 70s, every Sunday morning at 10 o'clock with me, Bob Elliott, here on PCRFM. Or it's available anytime you want to listen to it on our Listen Again service, the link to which you can find on our app or our webpage. Or alternatively, you can just ask Alexa, play PCRFM Listen Again, and then say, play me Sounds of the 70s. See you there.
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0: not true of me and my marriage. That is Opposite Tract by Paula Abdul here on PCRFM. Playing that for you this evening on the show as it is Paula Abdul's birthday. She got to number one in the UK and the number two in the UK with Opposites Attract in 1990. Plus, she had five other top 10 singles and she was a judge on American Idol as well. We'll be doing our Sunset soundtrack after this.
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0: 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We play you two brand new songs every week, and our first for you this evening is from Miles Smith. You might know him for Stargazing, Nice to Meet You, or Drive Safe. And his brand new song, Heaven, is part of his debut album, which has been released today. It's called My Mess, My Heart, and My Life. The new track is all about... all about kind of years of therapy, personal reflections, and real life experiences being poured into this album. So rather than a standalone love song, Heaven is part of a larger narrative arc in this new album that kind of goes through trauma and uncertainty in the hope of finding hope and acceptance in the world. So this is a brand new song from Miles Smith. It's very much in the wheelhouse of what you might expect from Miles Smith if you heard his other top singles. So hopefully you enjoy this as well if you enjoy other Miles Smith songs. It's called Heaven.

sun. That was The Wanted with Chasing the Sun here on PCRFM. That's our sunset soundtrack for the evening. And it's going to be the latest one that we have, as summer solstice is happening over this weekend, which means then the daylight hours get shorter again. We'll talk a bit about that and just after 10 o'clock. But there we are, our latest sunset soundtrack that we will get on this show. Right then, did you know that today Toy Story 5 is out? That's right, the 30-year-old franchise has got its fifth film out. It sees Woody, Buzz and Jesse fighting with a new digital device called Lilypad for children's attention. And apparently the story is a cautious one that comes with it. It's quite interesting because it's just days after the Prime Minister of the UK, Sir Keir Starmer, announced a forthcoming social media ban for all of those under 16. However, the fifth instalment of the series has received mixed reviews from critics who have described it as being a warm and wry update to an otherwise now played out franchise, which means that, is this the end of Toy Story? Will we keep getting more? I'm trying to think. Shrek is the only one that I can think of where they've got like five or six films out of that. It was definitely like after number two, that was perfectly fine. And lots of people say that Toy Story 3 was the end of the trilogy. Toy Story 4 didn't really add that much. Toy Story 5 can be viewed pretty much standalone, is my understanding of it as well. So it's got really good Rotten Tomato reviews, which basically takes critics' reviews and also audience reviews into account and then combines them rather than just kind of seeing one or the other. So we'll just have to see how it goes. It'll get to Disney Plus eventually, which is probably where I see it. I won't be going to the cinema to see it. But it does mean I get to play some Randy Newman for you from the very first Toy Story film all the way back in the 90s. This is You've Got a Friend in Me.

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That is Taylor Swift and Tim McGraw here on PCRFM. Playing that because that was released on this day in 2006 and it was her debut single. It was the lead album, a lead single, sorry, from her self-titled debut album, and the track peaked at number 40 on the US Billboard charts. I don't think it did terribly well over here, but she wasn't known internationally yet. It's okay. So I'm sure you've heard me talk about this before. Free parking in Peterborough in some of the city centre car parks could be introduced in August if councillors vote in favour of the plan. So the scheme, which will go before councillors of Peterborough City Council in July, would mean that parking would be free in the city centre after 3pm from Monday to Friday in Bishop's Road, Carhaven, Riverside and Pleasure Fair Meadow car parks, being funded by the Conservative Cambridgeshire and Peterborough's combined authority mayor after he pledged to introduce the policy during his campaign, pledging £1.5 million in his budget to bring free parking to both Peterborough and Huntingdonshire. Apparently they're going to run a time-limited trial and its impact on the town and city centres would be assessed. I am in two minds about this, if I'm perfectly honest. Great that there's something for free, always up for that. However, surely we shouldn't be all like be encouraging to drive into the city centre. Surely there's more other reasons to get in. We've had some fantastic schemes about doing buses and walking around the city centre. Now all of a sudden we're going, yeah, bring over the car into the city centre in the evening. Don't know, doesn't quite add up for me. I remember when Peterborough used to say that they were trying to be the environment capital of the UK. I'm pretty sure that was on some signs as we tried to get into the city. I don't know quite what's happened to that pledge, if I'm perfectly honest. I think Rihanna's just saying, shut up and drive in.

That is Bananarama with Cruel Summer here on PCR FM. Did you know that they are playing the Audley End Estate as part of the Heritage Festival's events across the summer? On the 6th of August, they'll be supporting Gok One and the Scissor Sisters. It's not too far away, is it, Audley End Estate? I've seen Bananarama supporting Taylor Swift. We played Taylor Swift earlier on in Hyde Park at the summer gigs that's happened there many years ago. It was a bit of a strange one because I'm not entirely sure most of the audience knew who Bananarama was if they were there for Taylor Swift. But anyway, they're playing Cruel Summer specifically because the Met Office have issued an amber extreme heat warning for much of southern England and southeast Wales over the coming days. Most extreme heat warning that the weather forecaster has issued for 4 years could get up to 30 degrees Celsius over the weekend and peak on Monday or Tuesday at 34. However, there remains a chance of this being exceeded in some spots as well. The forecast introduced an extreme warning heat in July 2021 and its most recent issue was August in 2022. I guess we'll just have to see how it goes. I'm not looking forward to it. Me and my family don't do well in the heat. I've just got a text message from my wife saying that our daughter is asleep in the living room, where the only room where we've got some sort of air conditioning. We've got like a portable unit. So hopefully that she'll sleep well. For some people though, this heat is paradise. Sophie and the Giants of Purple Disco Machine on PCR FM.

0: That is Sophie and the Giants and Purple Disco Machine with Paradise here on PCRFM. Right then, after the news, we'll do our hymn for the weekend and our second New Music Friday track. But to take us up to the news, this is going to be Kane Brown and Marshmello.
1: New truck, big lady.

0: manager Steve Clark, who's expecting a challenge.
1: They can open a game, they can create 1v1s, they can beat you 1v1. So, yeah, for me, the Morocco are the real deal.
0: And England's cricketers are at risk of a big defeat against New Zealand in the second test. The visitors finished day three on 252 for three with a lead of 352 runs. Henry Nicholls will resume tomorrow on 119. That's the latest. I'm Cam Hall.
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3: Good evening. It's just gone 10 o'clock on this Friday, the 19th of June, 2026. We're halfway through the Today Show until 11 o'clock. Coming up, we've got our hymn for the weekend and our second new Music Friday track as well. And I mean, I've mentioned it already just before 10 o'clock and I mentioned it probably at the start of the show. Well, it's blubbing hot, isn't it? My wife has confirmed it took us it took her an extra 90 minutes to get our daughter to sleep this evening because it's just way too hot. Our July baby does not like the heat. And so no doubt you are going to be in a very similar position yourself. I'm very, very blessed that my day job, I get to work in an air-conditioned office. And right now I'm sat in an air-conditioned PCRFM studio, which is a very big blessing. I'm very much aware of how fortunate I am tonight. However, this next line is probably from Jason Derulo, how I will feel when I get home tonight.

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1: The hymn for the weekend.
0: This weekend it is Father's Day, which also happens to be summer solstice. I do find it quite funny that Mother's Day this year, the clocks went back, forward an hour. Everyone lost an hour of sleep. This year, the dads get the extra long daylight hours. Need all the light we can. Anyway, it's Father's Day this Sunday. This is your reminder to go get a card if you haven't. I've realised I've not got one for my dad yet, and I'm seeing him tomorrow morning. So we'll just see how that goes. But instead, you could take your father or your father figure to the Father's Day Dad's Brunch, which is happening at the West Raven Community Gardens in Peterborough from 10 o'clock until 12:30. There'll be a special morning of den building, creative crafts, and everyone gets a delicious breakfast butty as well. It's for father figures, dads, granddads, uncles, stepdads, and their children. It's all put together by the Peterborough Family Hubs, the best start in life organisation, and Bernardo's as well, the children's charity. I know about this because of the Honey Hill Family Hub, and we've been along to things from them before, and we've been invited along to this tomorrow morning. There is no need to book, you can just turn up. My daughter loves Forest School and all that kind of stuff, so you'll probably see us there tomorrow morning. If you're going to get on down, have some fun. So it feels like we can kind of do this whole thing of summer solstice and Father's Day with a single song by Texas called Summer Sun. But sun spent S-O-N. Or daughter. Summer daughter doesn't quite have the same ring to it, does it?

0: That is Gabrielle with Out of Reach here on PCRFM. Playing that because it's her birthday. She's had several UK number one hits and she was born Louise Gabrielle Bob in Hackney.
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0: Our second New Music Friday track this week comes a little bit from the left field. It is by a band called Holding Absence. I've not heard of them before. I started listening to this song earlier on today. So this is a brand new song called Lucid Love. It's taken from the South West Wales alternative metal band's upcoming fourth studio album, Modern Life is Lonely, which is scheduled to be released late in August. So who are Holding Absence? Well, they are a group of three people. They're Lucas Woodland, Scott Carey, and Benjamin Elliott, all from Wales. Their musical style has been described as post-hardcore, dreamcore, post-rock, alternative rock, and emo. Whew. Lots of different varieties there. However, they've kind of moved around a little bit with the band saying that this new track comes into the foray of hyperpop, which is kind of, I don't know really what that means. However, their influences, they say, includes Funeral for a Friend, My Bloody Valentine, the 1975, and Joy Division. And you can hear all of that in this new song. So, something very different from what we usually play here on the Today Show. This is going to be a band called Holding Absence, and it's called Lucid Love. See what you make of this.

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That is DeBarge with Rhythm of the Night here on PCRFM. Playing that because Mark DeBarge from the group DeBarge, I think maybe because they've all got the name DeBarge, that's why it's called DeBarge. Anyway, it's his birthday today, and they had got a UK number 4 single in 1985 with that one, Rhythm of the Night. I'll be honest, I was singing a different song when I read the title, then I heard it. Oh, I know what song we're on about now. Anyway, today something interesting happened on the streets of Peterborough, along Bridge Street and along Causeway. Live facial recognition FDR was active from two vans set out by Cambridgeshire Police. So they're facial ID vans, and it's the second time that this has happened in Peterborough city centre. The idea of it is that it's part of ongoing deployment of cutting edge crime fighting technology in the city. So what it does, it doesn't just stop anyone in the street. It has specialised cameras searching a narrow field to identify faces that match up with a database of stored information. So what it's doing is going and saying, you know, do we know this people? Is it someone that we're trying to look for? Apparently 560 people roughly were on the list, and it might be a variety of reasons they want to talk to these people. Maybe it's from being a wanted person, failing to appear in court, being subject to specific court orders and ensuring compliance. And last time it went out, it was 34,000 faces were scanned and 7 positive identifications were made, leading to 2 arrests. So we'll see whether the same has happened earlier on today. The biometric information is stored on for a very short period of time, triggers an alert, and then those that don't trigger an alert, the information is deleted immediately and those images cannot be retrieved. So it's an interesting way of tackling it, and I guess it just stops people, you know, means that the police don't have to like look at their faces personally. They can just use AI. And I don't know, I'm mixed feelings about it. We'll just have to see how well it does and see how well today's trial has gone as well. The Weeknd though, he can't feel his face. Can you scan it?

0: That is Deacon Blue and Real Gone Kid here on PCRFM. Playing that because on this day in 2025, so just 1 year ago, Scottish musician and keyboardist James Prime died following a short battle with cancer. He joined Deacon Blue in 1985 and they had a number 8 song in 1998, that one, A Real Gone Kid, plus 15 other UK top 40 singles. And he featured on all 11 of their studio albums, with The Great Western Road in 2025 being the most recent, released 3 months before his passing. It's Oliver Needham on PCR FM until 11 o'clock, so about 25 minutes left of the show. Now, I've realised over the last few weeks, about this time, we go a little wacky. Tonight, it's time for that. On this day in 1973, The Rocky Horror Show, a musical, debuted at London's Royal Court Theatre upstairs. It was then around for, I think it was like a few months until the September... It was loads of other locations until September of 1980, and it ran for 2,960 performances in London before then transferring over to the Broadway in the US, and of course it was adopted into the cult classic film The Rocky Horror Picture Show, which means that we have to play our wacky track of the night. I want to see you doing it in your underpants, keeping warm.
1: 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Time is fleeting. Madness takes its toll. But listen closely.
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0: The Time Warp here on PCRFM, celebrating the Rocky Horror Picture Show starting. We're going to do Oliver's Pop Party in just a moment. 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
9: It's time for Oliver's Pop Party.
0: That's right. For the last few weeks, we have had a little pop party towards the end of the show. Mr. Stephen Durham is usually, well, at the beginning of the year here anyway, he was on after me at 11 o'clock. He's been taking a break as PCRFM moves studios and has been doing a fantastic job in the background working on that. So I thought it was reminiscent that we will just have a little bit of a pop party towards the end of the show. Gives me an excuse to play some dance tunes that I really enjoy. This next one that we're going to play for you is going to be a part of remembering that the fun fair is on the embankment just this last weekend. It'll be there all the way till Sunday evening, so do get down and have some fun there. Music video for this has the waltzers. That's why it's relevant. It's the Shapeshifters with Lotus theme here on PCRFM.

That is See You Baby by Fatboy Slim, edit of the Groove Armada song. I remember singing that as a 5-year-old, 6-year-old? My parents weren't massively impressed. We are doing Oliver's Pop Party, celebrating the end of the week, start of the weekend with some pop music. We're going to continue now with Sophie Ellis-Bextor. And this is Groove Jet, If This Ain't Love on PCRFM.

0: That is Sophie Ellis-Bextor with Groovejet here on PCRFM. Well, it's almost it from me this evening. Whatever you're up to this weekend, have a very blessed one. Don't forget that there is very high weather warnings for this weekend, particularly on Monday and Tuesday in Peterborough. We could be getting up to 31 degrees Celsius with highs of 16 overnight. Tonight included in that. So it's going to be muggy one. This coming weekend over on PCRFM, we're going to have Matt and Pete back tomorrow morning with House of Fun from 7 o'clock. Then Keith and Claire are live from Cathedral Square from 10 o'clock. Covering the Peterborough weekend that will be happening there. What usually is like the Glastonbury weekend, but they're doing it slightly different this year because there's no Glastonbury. And then don't forget that Eddie Nash is back tomorrow evening as well with the Get Down. So lots to look forward to this weekend. I've mentioned it a little bit. This is the last time I'll be broadcasting from this particular studio in Hurlington. PCRFM is moving to a different location. I'm sure people will talk about it properly. There'll be a big party and everything later on. But yeah, this is it from Hurlington for me. Have a very blessed week, whatever you're up to. Take us up to the news at 11 o'clock. This is Bauer and Better.
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